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5: Here's your total security of Southern Minnesota weather forecast. I'm meteorologist Megan Mulford. Lows level off around 44 tonight. Under overcast skies, winds out of the east 8 to 15 miles an hour. Cloudy skies with a few peaks of sun tomorrow. Slight chance of rain showers. Daytime highs approaching 66. Chance of rain showers tomorrow night. Lows dip down to about 49. Cloudy skies expected. From the Weatherology Weather Center, I'm meteorologist Megan Mulford. Currently, it's 58 degrees.
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1: All right, welcome on back. BetMGM Tonight, Westwood One Sports. He's Brad Evans. I'm Pat Boyle. Phone number to join the show is 310-840-4910. We've already got two goals in the first 2 minutes in Game 1 of the Eastern Conference Finals. If you thought it was just the Canadian Sabres series, look out. Might be in store for another frenzy of goals here in this series. Seth Jarvis for the Hurricanes scored 33 seconds into the game. Cole Caulfield answered for the Habs 27 seconds later.

0: the creator of it. He's Brad Evans. I'm Pat Boyle. This is BetMGM Tonight on Westwood One Sports.
1: Aaron Rodgers says this season is his last.
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1: Yeah. Will Rodgers go out like John Elway and Peyton Manning did with a Lombardi trophy in his hands? Westwood One Sports.
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12: 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Phone number to join the show is 310-840-4910. 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Okay, I am on anxiety-riddled Knicks watch all night. I'm watching the Knicks game on my other screen here. And so we'll be keeping you posted on that as we do every night. We're your nightly Central Sports Hub. We keep you posted on the games as they're happening, in-game analysis, instant reaction as soon as the games are over.

0: 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I was clearing a weapons cache in Haditha, Iraq, when the building collapsed on me, burying me alive. 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

0: nearly 19 months ago. Garrett Cole is making his season debut tomorrow night at home versus the Rays. He's pitched in two games at the end of spring training, and now he's made six minor league rehab starts in the last few weeks. On Saturday in AAA, Garrett Cole threw 5 1/3 innings, gave up one run through 84 pitches. His fastball averaged 97 miles an hour, and it topped at 99.6. That's his fastest pitch in September of 2022. So I think it's safe to say the Yankees are getting Cy Young caliber Garrett Cole back here, and they're about to be even more dangerous than they have been, considering they have one of the best records in baseball. Carlos Rodon only just came back, and Garrett Cole is about to come back. I do wonder if the Yankees were bringing Garrett Cole back earlier than expected. Remember, they just lost Max Fried, all-star last year, bone bruise, although the Yankees did say it was going to be a short IL stint. But manager Aaron Boone said the Yankees, they would not bring Garrett Cole back early just because of the loss of Max Fried. Garrett Cole said he's ready to compete. You know, the plan was for him to make his season debut in about another week or so. So I hope they're not bringing him back too quick. But then again, he's been out for more than a year and a half. The Yankees have a giant issue right now, though. It's their bullpen, especially their closer, David Bednar. He's terrible. He's absolutely atrocious. And their bullpen stinks. The Yankees' starting rotation, as is normally the case, is carrying this team. That and the fact that they hit more home runs than just about everybody, which is no different than any other year. But Garrett Cole is going to be on the mound tomorrow night for the first time in more than 18 months. It's going to be awesome. It's going to be awesome for baseball fans. All right, we'll take a short break. When we come back, we'll give you a reset of the opening segment. Thunder and the Spurs game 2 last night, and is the officiating hijacking this series. I'm Pat Boyle. This is BetMGM tonight here on Westwood.
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0: Minnesota weather forecast. I'm meteorologist Megan Mulford. Lows dip down to about 44 tonight under overcast skies, easterly winds 8 to 15 miles an hour. Cloudy skies expected again tomorrow, slight chance of rain showers. Daytime highs approaching 66. Chance of rain showers tomorrow night, lows level off around 49. Cloudy skies expected. From the Weatherology Weather Center, I'm meteorologist Megan Mulford. Right now, 55.
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10: All right. Thanks for joining us on a Thursday night. I know a lot of people are on the road and they're getting ready for Memorial Day weekend. And so you might be driving to grandma's house or you might be taking the night off, staying a little late. So we love the fact that you're staying up late with us. We'll be here tomorrow night as well. We are taking Monday off for Memorial Day. So a 3-day weekend in store. But thanks for joining us tonight. New news out this week that the Trump administration has approved flavored vaping products. Some new flavors. And that's a bit of a controversy. Now news comes out today that there may have been some PAC money that was given, and then a few days later there was a ruling on some of this stuff. But we're going to talk to a former FDA director who was in charge of tobacco products and the controversy of approving these fruit-flavored vapes. And what does that all mean? How safe is it? Does it really help you quit smoking? What about the kids? All that type of stuff. We will get into that coming up this next half hour. It's actually a really interesting conversation. I don't vape. I don't really get vaping. I mean, I smoked 100 years ago, but haven't had a cigarette. Let's see, how long? I told this story the other day. I haven't had a cigarette in, it would have been 2005, December of 2005. I remember the last time I had a cigarette. That's the last time I had, but I was having like one. I'd have one every 3 weeks, but that was the last time I had one. I told this story the other night, as a matter of fact. I was telling a story about Larry King. And

0: Larry King told a story on this very show that when he used to smoke, he smoked so often and had such a habit that he would smoke in the shower. Imagine, Larry King's taking a shower. He would have an ashtray on the outside of the curtain, in the soap dish outside the curtain, and he would stick his head outside of the curtain, have a lit cigarette in the ashtray, pick up the lit cigarette, take a puff, put it back into the ashtray, and then go back into the shower and then finish showering. That's a habit. And, of course, then he had his heart attack, and he said that he stopped cold turkey on that day. But we're going to talk about vaping coming up this hour. And then, next hour, Bill Cleveland. Bill's on the road. He's taken to the road early. Where is he in this crazy mixed-up world? Bill Cleveland, Bill on the Road, our Thursday segment. We'll get to him. And then, of course, our open phones are in hour number three. So we got lots to get to. Thanks for sticking around. Phone calls and text messages are always welcome. 1-844-2-McGraw or 1-844-262-4729. I'll try and work your questions into the conversation. As always, stay right there. America at Night. We're just getting started.
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8: 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And
9: the Marlboro Reds for my uncle, my godfather. What a story. All right. That's going to do it for hour number one. Stay right there. We got lots more to get to. Hey, a heartwarming story next hour about a bunch of Americans who go down to Mexico who try and counsel Mexican gang members to give up the gang lifestyle and take a different path. Plus, Bill Cleveland, Bill on the Road. Where is he in this crazy mixed up world? We'll check in with him next hour as well. And then, of course, it's open phones. Is it the start of the Memorial Day weekend? A lot of people are starting to take their foot off the gas pedal and slow down. So thanks for joining us. Our executive director is Alex Hinton. Our engineer tonight is Richard Good. I'm McGraw-Milhaven. This is America at Night on Westwood One.
10: Here's your total security of Southern Minnesota weather forecast. I'm meteorologist Megan Mulford. Lows dip down to about 44 tonight. Under overcast skies, easterly winds 8 to 15 miles an hour. Cloudy skies expected again tomorrow. Slight chance of rain showers. Daytime highs approaching 66. Chance of rain showers tomorrow night. Lows level off around 49. Cloudy skies expected. From the Weatherology Weather Center, I'm meteorologist Megan Mulford. Right now, 55.

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4: Karl Rove. Karl Rove, legendary GOP operative, is now warning that President Trump and the Republicans could be in some serious trouble for the midterms. The new article in the Wall Street Journal, Karl Rove, under the headline, Gerrymandering Isn't Enough for the GOP, Karl Rove noted that the redistricting efforts do not put the GOP majority in safe territory. He says Democrats lead on the generic congressional ballot by 6.5%. That is according to Nate Silver. 11 points by the latest New York Times Siena poll. But Rove blames President Trump. He says GOP's chances are getting worse if Trump's approval numbers continue to keep declining. They're already dangerously low. Making things worse are Mr. Trump's erratic late-night missives. The president comes under more comes across as a heckler at a UFC match than a reassuring wartime commander in chief. These are the words of Karl Rove. Karl Rove is saying this. Mitch McConnell. Let's see if I can pull up his quotes today. Mitch McConnell is the former majority leader in the United States Senate. He has had scathing comments today about this $1.8 billion fund. Let's see if I can pull that up. I don't know if I can pull that up in time, but he had some scathing comments about that today. So, President Trump taking some shrapnel from some more traditional Republicans. Personally, I don't think the man cares. He's running his own game. He's never really been a Republican, and he's never really played within the confines of the Republican Party, and that's probably why his supporters love him. But he is a man that is running his own game, so to speak, and the more traditional Karl Roves of the world calling him out for it. So interesting to see as we sort of still a long way away from the midterms, but kind of interesting nonetheless. I mean, if a Democrat was saying it, it's not really news. But when Karl Rove comes out and say it, kind of makes you want to at least, whoa, wait, what did he say? All right, stay right there. When we come back, Bill Cleveland is going to join us. Bill on the Road. One of our favorite segments of the week, Bill, I believe, is somewhere in Iowa, but we'll find out here in a minute. And then it's open phones next hour. Whatever you want to talk about, whatever you want to say, it's open phones. And yes, it is.

0: not the easiest to watch a Knicks playoff game while hosting a show, but by golly, I can do two things at once. I don't know what you're talking about. Fully focused on the show. America at Night. Stay right there. Back in a moment.
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5: All right, that's going to do it for us here for hour number two. By the way, I found that Mitch McConnell quote that I was trying to find earlier. Former Senate Republican leader Mitch McConnell slammed Acting Attorney General Todd Blanche today. Here's what he said. Quote, so the nation's top law enforcement official is asking for a slush fund to pay people who assaulted cops? Utterly stupid, morally wrong, take your pick. Mitch McConnell in a strongly worded statement going after Acting Attorney General Todd Blanche. So a little bit of infighting going on with the Republican Party. So you got that going on. And, of course, a whole lot of other news going on. But things are starting to wind down a little bit, and people starting to take their foot off the gas pedal as they sort of start to celebrate Memorial Day, the first weekend, right, the official kickoff for summer. I was at a baseball game today with the little one. I'll tell you about that when we come back. But open phones next hour. Start lining up the calls. We'd love to hear from you. We love new callers. We love first-time callers. We love text messages. 1-844-2-McGraw. 1-844-262-4729 or 1-844-2-McGraw. America at Night. Our executive director is Alex Hinton. Our engineer tonight is Richard Good. I'm McGraw-Milhaven. This is America at Night on Westwood One.
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0: troops headed to Poland. I'm Chris DeMeo, Fox News. President Trump announcing he's ordering the Pentagon to send 5,000 additional troops to Poland. Fox's Jackie Heinrich has more from the White House.
1: It comes just days after the Pentagon abruptly called off the

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6: Reviewing the latest peace plan, I'm Sue Guzman, Fox News. Iran and Oman discussing a plan for ships trafficking the Strait of Hormuz. The latest from Fox's Chandley Painter.
7: The Strait of Hormuz remains a sticking point as Iran reportedly negotiates with Oman to set up a formal tolling system for the vital waterway. The president, though, doubling down on Project Freedom.
8: We have total control of the Strait of Hormuz, as you know, with our blockade. The blockade's been 100% effective. Nobody's been able to get through us like a steel wall.
7: And with gas prices hovering over $4 a gallon heading into the big holiday weekend, the president promising that they will fall sharply once the war ends.
6: New Fox News poll finds 60% of people questioned oppose America's role in the conflict. Republicans struggling Thursday to find the votes to dismiss legislation that would force President Trump to withdraw from the conflict with Iran.

0: Metro Total Security of Southern Minnesota weather forecast and meteorologist Megan Mulford. Lows level off around 44. Overnight, under overcast skies, easterly winds 8 to 15 miles an hour. Cloudy skies expected again Friday. Slight chance of rain showers. Daytime highs approaching 66. Chance of rain showers Friday night. Lows level off around 49. Cloudy skies expected. From the Weatherology Weather Center, I'm meteorologist Megan Mulford. Right now, it's 50 degrees.
1: I'm Chris DeMeo. NASCAR icon Kyle Busch has died.
2: He won 234 races across the sport's three national series, more than any driver in history, including 63 in the Cup Series.
1: Fox's Jay Berman. Busch's family said early on Thursday that he was hospitalized with severe illness. Kyle Busch was 41. A new Fox News poll finds voters believe fraud in federal social programs is rampant.
3: More than 7 out of 10 people think welfare and social service program fraud in the U.S. is a common occurrence. How should that be dealt with? More than half of respondents, 56%, say the priority should be on ensuring benefits are available, while 43% say emphasis should be on preventing fraud.
1: Fox's Gernal Scott. 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
12: Racing legend is gone. I'm Chris DeMeo, Fox News. NASCAR legend Kyle Busch has died.
13: It was announced earlier Thursday that Busch was hospitalized as a result of severe illness. He pulled out of this weekend's Coca-Cola 600 from Charlotte, which was going to be the first time in more than a decade that Busch missed a Cup Series race. One of NASCAR's most polarizing personalities, his fierce competitiveness led to the nickname Rowdy. He won 234 races across the sport's 3 national series, more than any driver in history, including 63 in the Cup Series. He's survived by his wife Samantha and his 2 children, an 11-year-old son and a 4-year-old daughter. Jay Berman, Fox News.
12: Iran and Oman discussing a plan for ships trafficking the Strait of Hormuz.
14: The Strait of Hormuz remains a sticking point as Iran reportedly negotiates with Oman to set up a formal tolling system for the vital waterway. The president, though, doubling down on Project Freedom.
15: We have total control of the Strait of Hormuz, as you know, with our blockade. The blockade's been 100% effective. Nobody's been able to get through us like a steel wall.
14: And with gas prices hovering over $4 a gallon heading into the big holiday weekend, the president promising that they will fall sharply once the war ends.
12: Fox's Chanley Painter. President Trump has warned international maritime firms that paying Iran's transit fees could trigger severe economic sanctions. SpaceX scrubbing the 12th test flight of its massive Starship rocket Thursday night. It'll try again on Friday from the new launch pad at the company's facility in Starbase, Texas. The landmark launch is scheduled just ahead of the company's planned IPO in June, which could raise a record amount of funding. And stocks finishing higher Thursday, the Dow ending up 276 points. 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

0: Commercial Total Security, a Southern Minnesota weather forecast. I'm meteorologist Megan Mulford. Slight chance for showers overnight. Otherwise, cloudy skies expected. Lows dip down to about 45. Winds out of the east, 8 to 15 miles an hour. Cloudy skies expected again Friday. Slight chance of rain showers. Daytime highs approaching 66. Chance for storms Friday night. Lows level off around 51. Cloudy skies expected. From the Weatherology Weather Center, I'm meteorologist Megan Mulford. Right now, it's 51 degrees.
1: News. I'm Sue Gussman. President Trump says talks with Iran are ongoing as he continues to hold off on re-escalating the conflict with Tehran.
2: We're negotiating, and we'll see. But either we're going to get it one way or the other. We're going to either make sure they don't have a nuclear weapon, or we're going to have to do something very drastic.
1: The president insists Iran must abandon its nuclear ambitions as part of any permanent ceasefire deal. NASCAR legend Kyle Busch has died at the age of 41. Fox's Jay Berman.
3: It was announced earlier Thursday that Busch was hospitalized as a result of severe illness. He pulled out of this weekend's Coca-Cola 600 from Charlotte, which was going to be the first time in more than a decade that Busch missed a Cup Series race.
1: AP reports Busch was testing in the Chevrolet racing simulator Wednesday when he became unresponsive and sent to a hospital. 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
12: In sight. I'm Sue Guzman, Fox News, and President Trump says negotiations are ongoing after he backed off on a threat to hit Iran with fresh strikes earlier this week. He's continuing to demand Tehran give up its nuclear ambitions as part of any long-term ceasefire deal.
13: The entire Gulf is patiently waiting to see what happens next, especially when you consider the fact that many of the leaders in this very region pushed President Trump to allow for more time for negotiations to continue. Well, President Trump says that's exactly what is happening, but he also responded to some new reports that Iran's supreme leader wants to hold on to the country's highly enriched uranium.
14: No, we get the highly enriched. We will get it. We don't need it. We don't want it. We'll probably destroy it after we get it, but we're not going to let them have it.
13: Now, despite any major breakthroughs in the talks, negotiations appear to be moving in a constructive direction.
12: Fox's Jeff Paul. Republicans struggled Thursday to find the votes to dismiss legislation that would force President Trump to withdraw from the conflict with Iran. As it became clear, GOP leaders wouldn't have the numbers to defeat the bill, they called off the planned vote on it. Members of both the Senate and House have left Capitol Hill for the long Memorial Day recess, so the new votes are expected till they return in June. The DNC releasing a report outlining what went wrong in the 2024 election. Details from Fox's Kevin Corr.
15: The DNC's autopsy of President Trump's 2024 election victory largely blames former President Biden for failing to support his VP Kamala Harris. That report also seems to give the former president a bit of a pass to his debate performance. Quoting now, the debate obviously changed many things. The dial testing during the debate demonstrated the weakness of the president's performance. Some Democrats, though, aren't buying all that. They say what happened was the party didn't focus enough on kitchen table issues.
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0: two-time NASCAR Cup Series champion Kyle Busch has died. Fox's Christina Coleman with the story.
1: The motorsports world is shaken by his sudden loss. Busch was hospitalized earlier this week with a severe illness. His family has asked for privacy. Now, the week prior, he was battling a sinus cold. He radioed for medical help during a race on May 10th. His family, NASCAR, and Richard Childress Racing released a joint statement on his tragic loss. They said the entire NASCAR family is heartbroken. They described Busch as fierce and passionate. They said his sharp wit and competitive spirit sparked a deep emotional connection with race fans of every age. Denny Hamlin wrote on X, "Absolutely cannot comprehend this news. We just need to think of his family during this time. We love you, KB."
0: The hurricane season forecasts are out, and U.S. government meteorologists are predicting an easier time this year for the U.S. Eastern Seaboard.
2: Forecasters at NOAA say the forming of an El Nino will make for fewer hurricanes in the Atlantic this summer, but likely more cyclones will form in the Central and Eastern Pacific. NOAA Administrator Neil Jacobs advises a low number of expected storms doesn't mean much when one strikes where you live.
3: It's very important to understand that it only takes one. We have had Category 5s make landfall in the past during below-average seasons.
2: Atlantic hurricane season begins June 1st. The Pacific season is already underway. Now is a good time to stock up on supplies. In Miami, Evan Brown, Fox News.
0: President Trump called off signing ceremony Thursday for a new order on artificial intelligence. The president said he was postponing the signing because he didn't like what he saw in the order's text. He announced the change hours before the event was scheduled to take place in the Oval Office, saying, quote, "We are leading China, we're leading everyone, and I do not want to do anything that's going to get in the way of that lead." I'm Sue Guzman. This is Fox News.
4: Here's your total security of Southern Minnesota weather forecast. I'm meteorologist Megan Mulford. Slight chance for showers overnight, otherwise cloudy skies expected. Lows dip down to about 45. Winds out of the east, 8 to 15 miles an hour. Cloudy skies expected again Friday. Slight chance of rain showers. Daytime highs approaching 66. Chance for storms Friday night. Lows level off around 51. Cloudy skies expected. From the Weatherology Weather Center, I'm meteorologist Megan Mulford. Right now, it's 51 degrees.
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0: Here's your Total Security of Southern Minnesota weather forecast. I'm meteorologist Megan Mulford. Lows level off around 45 overnight under overcast skies. Winds out of the southeast, 8 to 15 miles an hour. Cloudy skies expected again Friday. Slight chance of rain showers. Daytime highs approaching 68. Chance of rain showers Friday night. Lows level off around 53. Cloudy skies expected. From the Weatherology Weather Center, I'm staff meteorologist Megan Mulford. Currently 51.
1: I'm Chris DeMeo. NASCAR legend Kyle Busch, a two-time Cup Series champion, is dead at 41.
2: It was announced earlier Thursday that Busch was hospitalized as a result of severe illness. He pulled out of this weekend's Coca-Cola 600 from Charlotte, which was going to be the first time in more than a decade that Busch missed a Cup Series race.
1: Fox's Jay Berman, Busch was nicknamed Rowdy due to his fierce competitiveness. A new Fox News poll finds voters believe fraud in federal social programs is rampant.
3: More than 7 out of 10 people think welfare and social service program fraud in the U.S. is a common occurrence. How should that be dealt with? More than half of respondents, 56%, say the priority should be on ensuring benefits are available, while 43% say emphasis should be on preventing fraud.
1: Fox's Grinnell Scott. 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
4: 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Because so many people think that they have to do it all on their own, and they don't. In my opinion, the family shouldn't have to do the legwork. 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
1: They are our cuddlers and coworkers, purr machines and love bugs, and constant companions. They are our pets, our family, and they make life so much better. When we face unexpected challenges in life, so do our pets. That's why we're on a mission to support people who love their pets and the pets who love their people. Ensuring

0: Kamala Harris's defeat.
1: According to the Democrats, Harris lost because she was tied to an unpopular White House that failed to effectively employ her as VP, all while, of course, Bidenomics meant economic anxiety for a lot of voters. Furthermore, that report says Democrats needed to be more than just anti-Trump, and that their focus on woke social issues over economic ones alienated socially conservative voters. The report also criticized the White House for how it used Harris. And this is from page 71 of the report. It says this: the idea that a prepared and supported vice president could not have helped the president in the preceding 3.5 years is a significant failure of imagination.
0: Fox's Kevin Cork. Senate Republicans abruptly left Washington yesterday without voting on a $70 billion ICE and Border Patrol funding bill. The measure stalled after Republicans abandoned part of the bill that provided $1 billion in security money for President Trump's White House ballroom, and over some continued grumblings against the recently approved $1.8 billion fund designed to compensate people who claim that they're victims of government weaponization or lawfare. I'm Chris DeMeo. This is Fox News.
2: Here's your total security of Southern Minnesota weather forecast. I'm meteorologist Megan Mulford. Lows level off around 45 overnight under overcast skies. Winds out of the southeast, 8 to 15 miles an hour. Cloudy skies expected again Friday. Slight chance of rain showers. Daytime highs approaching 68. Chance of rain showers Friday night. Lows level off around 53. Cloudy skies expected. From the Weatherology Weather Center, I'm staff meteorologist Megan Mulford. Currently 51.
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0: 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Fascinating discussion of what the ancients did a long time ago.
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0: Total Security of Southern Minnesota weather forecast. I'm meteorologist Megan Mulford. Slight chance of rain showers overnight. Otherwise, cloudy skies expected. Lows level off around 45. Winds out of the east, 8 to 15 miles an hour. Cloudy skies expected again Friday. Slight chance of rain showers. High temperatures reach up to 68. Chance of rain showers Friday night. Lows dip down to about 53. Cloudy skies expected. From the Weatherology Weather Center, I'm meteorologist Megan Mulford. Currently, it's 51 degrees.
1: News. I'm Sue Guzman. President Trump announcing that the U.S. will send an additional 5,000 American troops to Poland comes after he recently ordered the withdrawal of 5,000 U.S. troops from Germany after Chancellor Friedrich Merz criticized the U.S.'s conflict with Iran. Secretary of State Marco Rubio will be attending a NATO foreign minister meeting in Sweden today. President Trump has been threatening to pull the U.S. from the alliance. NASCAR legend Kyle Busch has died at the age of 41.
2: It was announced earlier Thursday that Busch was hospitalized as a result of severe illness. He pulled out of this weekend's Coca-Cola 600 from Charlotte, which was going to be the first time in more than a decade that Busch missed a Cup Series race.
1: Fox's Jay Berman. AAA estimates a record 39.1 million Americans will drive 50 miles this Memorial Day weekend. 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
5: 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I'm Dr. Eve DeRosa, Chairman of Emergency Medicine at Lenox Hill Hospital. 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

0: Hi, I'm Gary LaVox from Rascal Flatts. You know, music has always been a huge part of my life. 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

0: 26 now after the hour. Welcome back. You're with America in the Morning. Death row inmate receives a reprieve in Tennessee after an aborted execution attempt. Correspondent Lisa Dwyer explains.
1: Tennessee's governor has granted a one-year stay of execution for Tony Carruthers after his lethal injection was halted when officials struggled to find a vein for more than an hour. Maria Deliberato, an attorney for Carruthers, says she saw him wincing and groaning and called it horrible to watch. The Tennessee Department of Corrections says medical personnel had quickly established a primary IV line, but were unable to find a suitable vein for a backup line, as required by the state's execution protocol. Carruthers was sentenced to death after he was found guilty in the 1994 kidnappings and murders of three people in Memphis. I'm Lisa Dwyer.
0: Millions in the U.S. are getting away for the Memorial Day weekend. Correspondent Jennifer King reports that high gas prices, with every state now above $4 a gallon, isn't stopping everyone.
2: AAA predicts 45 million Americans will travel at least 50 miles from home this holiday weekend, around 39 million by car. It's a record number, but only about a 1% increase from 2025. Inflation and fuel prices are putting a dent in travelers' wallets. Government data shows airfares have gone up 20% this year, and AAA says the average price for gas is up 30%.
3: My guess is that we're going to start to see some people making choices maybe not to travel as far.
2: Oakland University business professor Michael Greiner says Americans prioritize travel but are likely to be making some adjustments.
3: They might not eat out as much as they might have, or they might not spend as much money on certain more expensive activities.
2: I'm Jennifer King.
0: America in the Morning for Friday, May 22nd, 2026 is produced by Jeff McKay. I'm John Trout. This is Westwood One.
4: Here's a total security of Southern Minnesota weather forecast. I'm meteorologist Megan Mulford. Cloudy today with a slight chance for showers. High temperatures reach up to 68. Southeast winds 10 to 20 miles an hour. Chance of rain showers tonight. Lows dip down to about 53. Cloudy skies. Cloudy skies with a few peaks of sun. Tomorrow, slight chance of rain showers. High temperatures reach up to 72. From the Weatherology Weather Center, I'm meteorologist Megan Mulford. Right now, 50.
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6: This is America in the Morning from Westwood One. Coming up this half hour,
7: the House Oversight Committee hears closed-door testimony from a key witness in the Jeffrey Epstein investigation. I'm John Stolness in Washington.
8: The U.S. Secretary of State says Cuba poses a national security threat. I'm Clayton Neville.
9: A developing El Nino will tamp down the Atlantic hurricane season this year. I'm Jennifer King.
10: A judge drops felony charges against a school administrator for a shooting by a six-year-old student. I'm Katie Clark with details.
11: Competitive eater Joey Chestnut is on probation after pleading guilty to a misdemeanor battery charge. I'm Gethin Coolball.
12: Star Wars hops a flight from the small screen to return to theaters this summer. I'm Kevin Carr.
6: Back after these messages.
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1: It's 5 till. This is America in the Morning. Welcome back. Pop star Britney Spears told police that she was an angel before officers arrested her in March for driving under the influence. The California Highway Patrol released body cam footage of her traffic stop where she told officers she could, quote, probably drink four bottles of wine and take care of you before declining an alcohol screening test, which led to her arrest. Police also discovered a brown purse in her vehicle that contained a bottle of Adderall, medication which was not prescribed to the singer. Spears was charged with DUI last month, but took a plea deal that includes a lesser charge and no jail time. A competitive eating star is set to defend his hot dog eating title while on probation after pleading guilty to battery, correspondent Gethin Coolball reports.
2: Competitive eater Joey Chestnut is on probation after pleading guilty to a misdemeanor battery charge. The reigning champion and 17-time winner of Nathan's Famous International Hot Dog Eating Contest will still compete in the July 4th spectacle. The competitive eating sensation was accused of slapping a man during a night out at an Indiana bar, his attorney said. Chestnut entered a guilty plea April 20th and was sentenced to 180 days of probation in Hamilton County, Indiana. A judge has granted him permission to travel outside the state, allowing him to continue competing. I'm Gethin Coolball.
1: There's barbecues and a lot of outdoor weekend events people are planning for Memorial Day weekend, but indoors, folks will be planning time in the theater for the latest Star Wars release. Kevin Carr has a sneak peek at The Mandalorian and Grogu.
3: Star Wars returns to the big screen with The Mandalorian and Grogu.
4: I only hunt Imperial War criminals. I'll take out every bad guy in your deck of cards.
3: Spun off from the Disney Plus flagship series, this follows a bounty hunter and his force-sensitive sidekick as they navigate a galaxy of scum and villainy.
4: I can use some information.
5: Whoa, for this price, I'll tell you whatever you want.
4: I'm looking for a hut.
5: Close for the night. Thank you.
3: When they're hired by the New Republic to rescue a kidnapped hut, they stumble into a web of deceit.
6: This isn't about revenge. It's about preventing another war.
3: It wasn't a bad idea for Disney to pull back on its theatrical Star Wars output because this film felt refreshing only having to worry about a few characters. It's kind of nice to have a movie where the fate of the entire galaxy isn't hanging in the balance.
4: If we're going into harm's way, check your armor.
3: Director Jon Favreau does a fine job walking the tightrope between a new story and nostalgic Easter eggs.
7: Are you scared? You should be.
3: The film is quintessential Star Wars, but it also feels modernized and true to the Mandalorian series.
4: Strap in.
3: Moreover, it's just plain fun, the way Star Wars should be.
4: This is the way.
3: Yeah, you got three seasons of the show on streaming, but this new chapter offers an action-filled tale with a wider scope. And doggone it if that Grogu ain't adorable. The Mandalorian and Grogu gets 4 jetpacks out of 5. I'm Kevin Carr, and that's the way I see it.
1: That's our show for today, Friday, May 22nd, 2026. Make it a safe Memorial Day weekend. America in the Morning is produced by Jeff McKay. I'm John Trout. This is Westwood One.
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9: I'm Joe Don Rooney from Rascal Flatts, and I absolutely love being a part of this band. 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This message is brought to you by the U.S. Air Force.
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0: I'm Liz Claman, and this is the Fox Business Report.
1: The S&P is on track to close higher this week. That would be the eighth straight week of gains. Crude oil prices have been looking for direction as investors follow developments in the Iran conflict. Brent crude at $105 a barrel, West Texas Intermediate at $98. There's another sign shoppers are looking for bargains as they deal with higher gas prices. Ross Stores reported a higher profit and sales for the...
2: Secretary of State Marco Rubio is in Sweden for a NATO summit with Iran on the mind.

0: mind?
1: Iran is trying to create a tolling system. They're trying to convince Oman, by the way, to join them in this tolling system in an international waterway. There is not a country in the world that should accept that.
0: Fox's Jillian Turner in Sweden.
2: He has got a very clear, very succinct message to deliver on behalf of President Trump and the United States. It is time for these allies, he says, to pay up and lay up when it comes to the war in Iran.
0: Meantime, NASCAR legend Kyle Busch passing away suddenly.
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0: people try to sort of, you know, to kind of make basic cheap things more luxurious. Mm-hmm. You know, this is a food that's supposed to be a couple of bucks, yep. $55. And, you know, again, I understand, I guess, why, you know, a rich person might pull up in their fancy car and, you know, just because they're bored, basically, and want to buy this. But I understand why any other person would be interested.
1: I don't either. I'm good with the $3 cheese slice. I love when places still have dollar slices.
0: Yes. I mean, they're not the best, but, no. you know, if you're in a pinch, you know, they'll do the job. Let's put it that way.
1: That's exactly right. And this is not a dollar slice.
0: Yeah, no, it definitely not. $55, unbelievable.
1: Yeah. You can put your caviar pizza right next to the pineapple and ham pizza, your Hawaiian pie. No, thank you.
0: I like this. You and I on the same pizza wavelength.
1: Yeah. And, Mike, you can wash down that caviar pizza with a slice of just desserts. Because a burglar in California is wishing he got a dose of instant karma after he wound up stuck for 10 hours inside the walls of the business he tried to rob. Cops working the late night shift in the city of Salinas stopped at Brugie Coffee for a cup of joe. And while they were there, they heard a faint call of help coming from the walls of the store. Once backup arrived, they tore through those walls, even had to pry through some cinder block and cement, and found 29-year-old Isaac Valencia. He apparently tried to break into that coffee shop from the roof above before it had opened hours prior, but he wound up stuck in the walls instead. He's been booked in the Monterey County Jail on burglary charges.
0: Oh, Dom, you know, this hits me right in the feels. You know, we love a great dumb criminal story here. And dumb criminals who don't have a good way to get out, who, like, get in but don't know how to leave, those are the best kind as far as I'm concerned.
1: I've never heard of this before. He didn't even rob anything.
0: Yeah, yeah. Just got stuck. Just hung out for 10 hours.
1: A would-be robber, I guess, is the best way to describe
0: it. Yeah, I don't know if you can call him a robber if he didn't actually steal anything. Technically, I don't know if that's correct.
1: Yeah, he maybe tried to steal some building material. That was what he was left with.
0: Thanks, Dom. 13 minutes now in front of the hour on This Morning. America's First News.
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6: Twin sisters made history at a Catholic high school in Florida when they were named valedictorian and salutatorian. Now they're planning to attend the same college where they'll both pursue degrees in chemistry. According to People.com, on Tuesday night in Tampa, Adriana Lyons gave her valedictorian speech in front of 1,000 family members and students at Academy of the Holy Names, including her twin sister, Alyssa. Alyssa had previously taken the stage as the salutatorian of the all-girls college prep school. Their sisters are the first twins in the Academy's 144-year history to earn the two hard-won titles. The twins have attended the Academy since kindergarten, and even though they got to the point where they only took about a class or two together a semester, they were always there to help each other out. Besides the academics, the teens also completed more than 500 hours of community service, and the Academy says the two have been awarded around $287,000 in scholarship offers and merit awards. And that'll do it for this hour. For Nicole Murray and Dom Savino, I'm Mike Gavin. Thanks for listening to This Morning, America's First News.

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5: It is confusing and not easy to navigate. I'm Dave Anthony, Fox News. That's what Sweden's foreign minister says this morning about dealing with the U.S. and NATO at a gathering of the alliance in her country. Led by NATO's leader Mark Rutte, Secretary of State Marco Rubio's there, and so is Fox's Jillian Turner.
6: One of the things Secretary Rubio spoke about with Mark Rutte is this forward deployment of an additional 5,000 U.S. troops to Poland, something that President Trump announced overnight on Truth Social.
5: Earlier this month, the U.S. announced a plan to pull 5,000 troops out of Germany as the president's critical of our allies not doing enough in the Iran conflict. Ruby.

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0: funding.
1: Number two.
0: Iran has reportedly discussed partnering with the Gulf state of Oman in a system charging fees for vessels passing through the Strait of Hormuz. President Trump reacts.
2: Well, we want it open. We want it free. We don't want tolls. It's international. It's an international waterway. They're not charging tolls.
0: Meanwhile, House Republican leaders have halted a planned vote to restrict the president's ability to conduct military strikes against Iran after it became clear the resolution would likely pass.
1: Number three.
0: People have set fire to an Ebola treatment center at the heart of the outbreak in eastern Congo after being stopped from retrieving the body of a local man suspected of having the virus. Secretary of State Marco Rubio.
3: Our number one objective on Ebola, before anything else, and we think it's terrible what's happening there to the people. We've been very involved with DRC on the peace deal with Rwanda and so forth. But our number one thing has to be, we can't have it affect the United States. We can't have Ebola cases coming here.
0: Health officials say the bodies of those who die from Ebola can be highly contagious. Amy Bach, the convicted ringleader of the $250 million Feeding Our Future fraud scheme in Minnesota, has been sentenced to more than 40 years in prison. The judge also ruled that Bach is personally responsible to repay nearly all that money to the federal government. It's the end of an era. Stephen Colbert said goodbye to The Late Show on CBS last night in the franchise's finale following a 33-year run. Colbert said he's grateful to have hosted for the last 11 years.
4: I'll say to you what I've said to every audience for the last 11 years, and I have meant it every time. Have a good show. Thanks for being here. And let's do it, y'all.
0: And finally, New Jersey's public transportation system, NJ Transit, has announced that it will be using lavender-scented cleaning products so trains and major hubs smell better for travelers.
5: All right. Well, they can use all the help they can get, as I know from experience. Not always the most pleasant experience for all of your senses when you go through those train stations.
0: I'd be curious if there will be, like, fewer outbursts if it smells nice.
5: I mean, that could also help as well. Anything that helps that or the smell or the visuals or any of it.
0: Painting a great picture for the Middle Northeast right now.
5: Thanks very much, Nicole. 23 minutes now after the hour.
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0: I'm Charles Payne, and this is the Fox Business Report.
1: 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Overall sales rose more than 6% from a year ago, but excluding gasoline, sales increased by only 1.5%. Its income from memberships rose nearly 10%. 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
2: News. I'm CJ Papa. NASCAR legend Kyle Busch dies suddenly. The 41-year-old's family releasing a statement.
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3: Well, so secret that this Memorial Day weekend will cost you more. We know about gas prices, though AAA says 39 million people.

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0: One lucky New Jersey lottery player got the surprise of a lifetime when he found a ticket worth millions in an old pair of pants. People.com says the unidentified player found the winning pick six ticket from last May, just 8 days before it was set to expire. It was worth $5.9 million. When the lottery announced last month that the massive prize had not been claimed, the winner decided to speak with the employees at the gas station, which he frequented often. While they didn't know for sure who the winner was, they knew that only a few of their regular players opted for pick six as their game of choice, and they told them to double check everything. After checking every possible corner, he decided to go through his closet and check every pants pocket, one of which did in fact have a crumpled multi-million dollar winning pick six ticket stuffed inside. That'll do it for this hour. For Nicole Murray and Dom Savino, I'm Mike Gavin. 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
4: The profitability of feeding Ohio Lake soybeans to dairy cows. Hello, I'm Kellen Havikin, and this is Managing for Profit on Brownfield, a content partnership with U.S. Soy. Ohio Lake soybeans are garnering interest in the dairy industry because they're replacing expensive fat supplements in the cow's diet, resulting in lower feed costs. You can learn more about the implementation coming up next on Brownfield. Jim Barmore is a consulting dairy nutritionist, and he says growers can receive a premium for raising Ohio Lake soybeans, and the commodity is being used more in feed rations.
5: One of the merits of feeding Ohio Lake soybeans is it allows you to pull out other sources of protein and fat with some economic savings in your ration costs. That would be very typical to be able to reduce your ration cost by 10, maybe 15 cents per cow per day, and in some cases, even much more than that, 20, 25 cents per cow per day. So there's a real ration cost savings type potential.
4: Andy said.

0: other one is there's certain rations where you could really see a nice benefit in terms of milk production, fat components, the percentage of fat in your diet. Some people would refer to that as energy corrected milk increasing.
1: He says the first step is knowing the feasibility of growing or purchasing Hyolaic soybeans.
0: And then from there, they can work with their nutritionist to better understand how Hyolaic soybeans will support their ration in terms of both protein and fatty acids, because they're going to have an opportunity by substituting in Hyolaic beans to pull out some of the other proteins and supplemental fats that they're feeding.
1: Barmore says producers need to evaluate whether it's more economical for them to grow or buy Hyolaic soybeans.
0: There's been a number of commercial feed mills that have gotten involved in the storage and segregation of Hyolaic beans, which is important. Again, being a GMO crop, it does need required segregation from conventional soybeans.
1: And he says there are other options available.
0: There's a handful of commercial roaster businesses that will work with dairy producers to have on-farm roasting. Some of those are portable that come and go to a dairy farm on demand. And certainly there's the opportunity to actually have a dairy producer purchase, own, and set up a system that would allow them to roast right on site.
1: For more information, visit can.ussoy.org/dairy. I'm Callan Havikin, and this has been Managing for Profit on Brownfield, a content partnership with U.S. Soy.
2: I'm Brent Barnett on Brownfield. A meteorologist with BAM Weather says a cooler and wetter summer could benefit overall crop development. Brett Waltz tells Brownfield,
3: August may actually be the month that looks the coolest, but it is also the month that looks the wettest overall, and there can be more northwest flow, more storm cluster opportunities, and perhaps an uptick in severe weather risk.
2: More news up next on Brownfield.
4: Here's your Total Security of Southern Minnesota weather forecast. I'm meteorologist Megan Mulford. Mainly cloudy skies expected today with a slight chance of rain showers. High temperatures reach up to 68. Southeasterly winds 10 to 20 miles an hour. Overcast skies tonight. Chance for showers. Lows level off around 53. Slight chance of rain showers tomorrow. Highs level off around 72. Cloudy skies with a few peaks of sun. From the Weatherology Weather Center, I'm meteorologist Megan Mulford. Right now, it's 48 degrees.

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4: Minnesota News Network, I'm Brent Palm. Memorial Day weekend is what safety officials call the start of the 100 deadliest days of summer. Shannon Grabo was with the Minnesota Office of Traffic Safety.
5: Preliminary numbers show the traffic deaths dropped by more than 100 in 2025 compared to 2024. That's meaningful progress, but speeding continues to be an issue. In 2025, there were 388 speed-related serious injuries and 102 speed-related deaths.
4: Extra law enforcement will be out this weekend targeting speeding drivers. The EPA is awarding Minnesota more than $57 million to replace lead service water lines. This is the final year of federal funding. State lawmakers invested $15 million for lead service line removals this session, but construction unions and Minnesota communities were seeking $100 million. And the Twins begin a 10-game road trip tonight against the Red Sox in Boston. This is MNN.

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0: Here's the total security of Southern Minnesota weather forecast. I'm meteorologist Megan Mulford. Slight chance of rain showers today. Otherwise, cloudy skies with a few peaks of sun. Daytime highs approaching 68. Southeasterly winds 10 to 20 miles an hour. Chance for showers tonight. Lows dip down to about 53. Cloudy. Slight chance of rain showers tomorrow. Highs around 72. Cloudy skies with a few peaks of sun. From the Weatherology Weather Center, I'm staff meteorologist Megan Mulford. Right now, it's 49 degrees.
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0: Fertilizer Fundamentals. Hello, everyone. I'm Mark Dorenkamp with Agribusiness News on Brownfield. 100 years ago, our founders had a vision that transformed the future of agriculture, and we've been innovating ever since. See how it all started at pioneer.com/100. The founder of Phospho Solutions says fertilizer supply challenges in the U.S. are becoming structural rather than temporary. Hunter Swisher points to the Mosaic Company's recent decision to curtail domestic phosphate production over surging sulfuric acid costs. He tells Brownfield Mosaic's move shows phosphorus security is not just a mining issue in the U.S., but an efficiency issue.
1: It continues to put strain on supply, and particularly for farmers, where it just doesn't look like there's a lot of alleviation in the near term for farmers to see input costs in a reasonable level. And I think this issue continues to be structural and something that we'll continue to see in the years ahead.
0: He says the ag industry needs to focus on how effectively it uses what's already been mined.
1: Not all tons are equal, and not all tons are used as efficiently as they could be. And I think in an environment like this, where costs are as high as they are and they don't seem to be having any short-term release for this upcoming 2027 crop year, the shortest-term answer here is trying to get more out of what you are applying so that you can get a better bang for your buck.
0: A meteorologist with BAM Weather

0: says a cooler and wetter start to the summer could benefit overall crop development. But Brett Waltz says some areas in the northern plains could face increased dryness before conditions improve.
1: Probably will be some concerns as we head into the start of summer. You can start to see more moisture opportunities as we head into the mid to the latter part of the summer.
0: Farmers are evaluating the effectiveness of early season weed control. Winfield United crop protection sales agronomist Ryan Peterson suggests weed pressure has been somewhat subdued.
2: In my travels, it hasn't been too bad yet. Obviously, it's you know, going to be extremely variable, you know, across multiple states. Field-to-field variability, you know, even on your own farm.
0: April 2026 U.S. pork production was the largest for any April on record. The USDA says pork was at 2.35 billion pounds, up slightly on the year, while beef production was down 6% at 2.1 billion pounds. And John Deere has received preliminary approval for its proposed $99 million settlement to resolve right-to-repair lawsuits. Reports say a federal court recently made the decision, which opens a review period for farmers ahead of a decision later this year. A John Deere spokesperson told Brownfield the settlement addresses the issues raised in the 2022 complaint and brings this case to an end with no finding of wrongdoing. For more on these stories and other news, go to brownfieldagnews.com. I'm Mark Dorenkamp with Brownfield Ag News. 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

0: Well, Jason, I've got to tell you, you're pretty much everything this company is looking for in an entry-level candidate.
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3: Here's your total security of Southern Minnesota weather forecast and meteorologist Megan Mulford. Sunshine mixed with clouds at times today, with daytime highs approaching 67. Winds out of the southeast, 10 to 20 miles an hour. Chance of rain showers tonight. Lows level off around 53. Cloudy skies expected. Cloudy skies with a few peaks of sun tomorrow. Slight chance of rain showers. High temperatures reach up to 72. I'm weatherology meteorologist Megan Mulford. Right now, 49.
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3: Minnesota News Network, I'm Brent Palm. State officials are pushing back against Trump administration claims that they are not cooperating with Medicaid fraud investigations. DHS Inspector General James Clark said, quote, "We have been working with career and federal state partners for months to help them build criminal cases against most of these individuals." Assistant U.S. Attorney General Colin McDonald said that Minnesota has fallen significantly short in terms of what a strong state and federal partnership looks like. The Minnesota legislature will have a whole new look next session with 17 retirements in the Senate alone. Majority Leader Erin Murphy.
4: I often hear people talk about term limits, but I think the natural choices that people make in their retirements bring the right kind of freshness to balance with the experience that those who are staying behind and running again bring to work. Both are important.
3: And the Minnesota Lynx beat the Toronto Tempo 172 for their first win at Target Center. 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

0: 22 at 249.37. August is 10 higher, 239.47. Feeders, though, sharply lower with another round of technical liquidation. August is 770 lower at 348.82, and September's down 745 at 345.92. And hogs are mixed. Nearbys are up. The fur months are down, adjusting spreads. The cold storage numbers out today at 3 Eastern, 2 Central. June's up 40 at 95.52. July leans 7 cents higher at $100.10. Crude oil's up. I'm John Perkins with a Brownfield Market Update.
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10: You know what? I had a May 17th resolution. I was like, you know what? I'm gonna go get in a gym membership. So I got my car. I drove to Planet Fitness. I got a gym membership. I started doing some Googles and some YouTube and some TikToks, and I felt like I had a good beginner's workout. So I normally work out in the morning. I'm here with you guys. I will work out after the show because I'm trying to stick to it. I'm trying to be consistent. One of my good friends, her father told me that most people stop working out in the first 3 weeks. He didn't tell me why. But now that I've started working out, I know exactly why. Bill, let me tell you why. Number one, people start working out and they don't see the results that they think they're going to see. You know, you see these super buff guys and you're doing everything you're supposed to do. You step on the scale. 3 weeks later, you step on the scale again. You don't notice anything. You're not buff. You get discouraged and you quit. I think that's one reason why people do this. The second reason I think is simple. Man, it hurts. Every part of my body, Bill, hurts. I could barely sleep last night because my arms hurt. I can't straighten my left arm. It's just forever in a curl position. I'm serious. I couldn't pick up Rihanna right now if I needed to. My arms would give out. My body would give out. I am in so much pain. This is my flu game. I feel perfectly fine. I'm healthy. But I'm telling you right now, I wish I could explain to you guys how much my arms hurt. So this is the workout that I'm doing, Bill. So on Monday, it's a push day. On Wednesday, it's pull day. And then later today is leg day. That push and pull workouts, they ruined it for me. I mean, I just... my arms, they hurt. They're in so much pain. And then everybody in my life is like, oh, that's good. That means you're doing it right. Well, what does doing it wrong feel like?

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3: Here's your Total Security of Southern Minnesota weather forecast and meteorologist Megan Mulford. Sunshine mixed with clouds at times today, with daytime highs approaching 67. Winds out of the southeast, 10 to 20 miles an hour. Chance of rain showers tonight, lows level off around 53. Cloudy skies expected. Cloudy skies with a few peaks of sun tomorrow. Slight chance of rain showers. High temperatures reach up to 72. I'm weatherology meteorologist Megan Mulford. Currently 53.
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1: Happy to be here with you guys. 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
12: You're invited to a barbecue. 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
3: Minnesota News Network, I'm Brent Palm. Memorial Day weekend is what safety officials call the start of the 100 deadliest days of summer. Shannon Grabo was with the Minnesota Office of Traffic Safety.
4: Preliminary numbers show the traffic deaths dropped by more than 100 in 2025 compared to 2024. That's meaningful progress, but speeding continues to be an issue. In 2025, there were 388 speed-related serious injuries and 102 speed-related deaths.
3: Extra law enforcement will be out this weekend targeting speeding drivers. The EPA is awarding Minnesota more than $57 million to replace lead service water lines. This is the final year of federal funding. State lawmakers invested $15 million for lead service line removals this session, but construction unions and Minnesota communities were seeking $100 million. And the Twins begin a 10-game road trip tonight against the Red Sox in Boston. This is MNN.
5: Here's your Total Security of Southern Minnesota weather forecast. I'm meteorologist Megan Mulford. Sunshine mixed with clouds at times today, with daytime highs approaching 67. Winds out of the southeast, 10 to 20 miles an hour. Chance of rain showers tonight, lows level off around 53. Cloudy skies expected. Cloudy skies with a few peaks of sun tomorrow. Slight chance of rain showers. High temperatures reach up to 72. I'm weatherology meteorologist Megan Mulford. Currently, it's 55 degrees.
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7: Condition.

0: he's a better comp than James Harden, only based on the idea that he's won MVPs, and Harden has been like in that conversation for MVP. But it's
1: Josh Allen won an MVP.
0: Yeah, but
1: what? He won an MVP.
0: To me, Josh Allen is a more successful quarterback.
1: But he hasn't won anything. And if he doesn't, dude, Drake May's already gone. He hasn't even gone to a Super Bowl. Like, what are we doing here?
0: I know.
1: Like, he hasn't even gone to a Super Bowl yet. What are we doing here?
0: Can you really blame a quarterback like that on not going to the Super Bowl?
1: Yes.
0: In the NBA, you can blame. It's one of five players that are on the floor for the majority of the game.
1: You asked for a football comp. You asked for a football comp. Yeah. I gave you one.
0: Okay. Raj points out
1: that... Has Joe Burrow been to a Super Bowl?
0: And Raj messaged us about Burrow as well.
1: Okay, Joe Burrow's been to a Super Bowl?
0: Yes.
1: Okay.
0: I would put Lamar, Burrow, and Josh Allen all in a more successful category than, say, James Harden.
1: Okay, but Josh Allen hasn't been to a Super Bowl.
0: He has not. You are correct.
1: Okay.
0: Thank you.
1: So, I'm just saying...
0: You can continue to text the show at 310-840-4910. What do you think of that, Buffalo? Abdallah just called Josh Allen James Harden.
1: No, I said he's trending in that direction.
0: Oh.
1: I just said he's got a lot of years left on his career.
0: Right.
1: He just turned 30. Just get to a Super Bowl, dude.
0: Like
1: time's a ticking.
0: 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Which NFL player was compared to a football robot from heaven? We'll tell you who that is coming up next.
2: Aaron Rodgers says this season is his last.
3: Yes, this is it. Yeah.
2: Will Rodgers go out like John Elway and Peyton Manning did with a Lombardi trophy in his hands? Westwood One Sports.
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0: lightsabers. You know, those are usually big pulls as well. And it's kind of a sequel to a streaming series, which I think will preclude a lot of people from going to see it. So my hunch is it does okay, but not great.
1: Do you like Jon Favreau, his adaptation of all of this stuff?
0: Yes, I do. I like The Mandalorian as a series.
1: He's directed this, yeah.
0: Yeah, okay. Yeah, and Jon Favreau did The Mandalorian, and I thought he did a good job with this. Yeah, I am a fan of his work.
1: He also directed it. Yes, he did also direct it.
0: Yeah, I'm a fan of his work.
2: All right, well, thank you, Raj. We appreciate it, and there you go. If you are going out to the movies this weekend in theaters, The Mandalorian and Grogu.
1: Is there a special bucket?
2: Oh, geez.
0: Oh, Raj will have those. You know that.
1: Easy, buddy.
2: Come on, Raj. What are we doing here? What is it, a little Grogu?
1: I think it is.
2: All right. Well, we'll keep our eyes on that. And, Raj, easy with the extra butter on the popcorn.
1: Hey, yo.
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5: Here's your total security of Southern Minnesota weather forecast and meteorologist Megan Mulford. Sunshine mixed with clouds at times today, with daytime highs approaching 67. Winds out of the southeast, 10 to 20 miles an hour. Chance of rain showers tonight, lows level off around 53. Cloudy skies expected. Cloudy skies with a few peaks of sun tomorrow. Slight chance of rain showers. High temperatures reach up to 72. I'm weatherology meteorologist Megan Mulford. Right now, 57.
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8: In December 2020, I was the first doctor in the U.S. to receive a COVID-19 vaccine. I'm Dr. Eve DeRosa, Chairman of Emergency Medicine at Lenox Hill Hospital. COVID-19 has taken a heavy toll on the Black community. 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With Omicron, vaccine effectiveness against hospitalization was 91% after a booster. 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

0: conferences keep telling us that's what we want.
1: It's going to happen.
0: Meanwhile, AI, who actually wants this?
1: It's going to happen.
0: So there you go. Even Raj doesn't want AI technology.
1: Raj doesn't want AI either.
0: Hey, Raj doesn't want
2: that.
1: Thanks, Raj.
2: No. Don't want it.
0: No, he doesn't. All right, the numbers on Shai Gilgeous-Alexander flopping. It's not just the perception. It is reality. We will tell you those numbers coming up next.
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5: Here's your total security of Southern Minnesota weather forecast. I'm meteorologist Megan Mulford. Mainly cloudy skies expected this afternoon, with daytime highs approaching 67. Southeasterly winds 10 to 20 miles an hour. Mainly cloudy skies expected again tonight. Chance of thunderstorms. Lows level off around 51. Sunshine mixed with clouds at times tomorrow. Rain showers likely. Highs level off around 73. From the Weatherology Weather Center, I'm meteorologist Megan Mulford. Right now, it's 63 degrees.
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0: are all trading some degree of mixed. I'm John Perkins with a Brownfield Market Update. You better build bigger bins. It's just a suggestion, but regardless, be ready to maximize your per acre profits. Themix Series Corn by Stein. Stein has yield. Soybeans are mixed, mostly firm, consolidating ahead of Memorial Day weekend. Planting conditions look mostly favorable, and the trade's waiting for new demand from China. July beans are up 2.5 at 11.96 and 3/4. August is too higher at 11.95 and a half. Unknown bought old and new crop U.S. bean meal this morning. July bean meal's up 3.50 at 3.31.90. July soybean oil's 24 points higher at 74.11. Corn's mix, looking at generally good planting and development weather. Unknown destinations in Mexico both bought a mix of old and new crop corn ahead of Friday's open. July's up 0.25 at 4.62.5, and September's 0.5 higher at 4.69. And wheat is down, monitoring decent rainfall chances for the plains into the end of the month. Globally, new crop planting could be limited by high input costs. July Chicago's down 2.5 at 6.45. July Kansas City's 7.5 lower at 6.79.5. July Minneapolis wheat is 3 lower at 6.87.25. Over at the Merck, live cattle are mixed out of the USDA's cattle on feed numbers. Feeder cattle are sharply lower on technical liquidation. It's been a very wide-ranging day for the feeder pit thanks to an expanded trading limit. June live's up 35 to 249.50. August is 57 higher at 239.90. August feeders are down 617 at 350.35. September feeders are 590 lower at 347.47. Nearby hogs are up. The deferred months are down on spread trade and demand questions. June lean is up 27 at 95.40. The July contract's back to 12 higher at $100.15. And over in the broader market, crude oil, July crude oil continues to flirt with unchanged. John Perkins, Brownfield.
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5: Minnesota News Network, I'm Tasha Radel. Bloomington Police Chief Booker Hodges is calling out a fellow officer from Chatfield for driving drunk in full uniform with his gun. Hodges says the 61-year-old driver smelled of alcohol when stopped for speeding early Thursday.
6: So it's $17 billion worth of agricultural products. On the face, that's a big number, and it is. And there was some concern, like, is this going to be able to be followed through on? But when you go down through the list, this is, I mean, it's real and it's doable number.
5: Hodges says Galleon was working an off-duty position about an hour before his arrest. As Memorial Day weekend launches the busy summer travel season, Minnesota law enforcement agencies are ramping up a statewide crackdown on speeding. Last year in Minnesota, there were 102 speed-related deaths across the state. And horse racing returns to Canterbury Park in Shakopee Saturday for the 32nd season. This is MNN.
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5: And we continue with our American stories. Often considered one of the smartest men to pass through Washington, D.C. political culture, Chuck Colson, who served as special counsel to President Richard Nixon, served 7 months in the federal Maxwell Prison in Alabama in 1974 as the first member of the Nixon administration to be incarcerated for Watergate-related crimes. This is that story and its subsequent fallout told by the man himself. We'd like to thank Chuck Colson's dear friends at the Acton Institute who graciously provided us with this audio. It was the last interview Chuck Colson granted any media organization before passing at the age of 80. Let's begin with a montage of clips summarizing Colson's Watergate trial, followed by Chuck sharing his story.
6: I will say to you, Mr. Schroer, what I've said publicly to others, and that is that I had no knowledge and no involvement in the Watergate incident of any kind. That's I think, all I should say. At no time did I engage in any unlawful or illegal act in connection with this matter. There is much that the public has not been told about the circumstances surrounding this matter, and a great deal more, I believe, will be revealed in the course of this proceeding. Thank you.
7: There was an unexpected and important development today in the Watergate investigations. Charles Colson has made an arrangement with the special prosecutor to tell all he knows about Watergate as a witness for the prosecution.
6: I have watched with a very heavy heart the country I love being torn apart by the most divisive and bitter controversy in our nation's history. If this is to be a government of laws and not of men, then those men entrusted with enforcing the laws must be held to account for the natural consequences of their own actions. Not only is it morally right that I plead to this charge, but I fervently hope that this case will serve to prevent similar abuses in the future.

I did everything my way, and it crashed and burned. I was a driven guy. I had grown up in the Depression years where I saw neighbors standing in bread lines. I was going to get to the top no matter what. No matter what. Because I wasn't going to ever be caught in the position that I saw my parents in. I won't say I didn't have a conscience, I did. I had almost a self-righteousness about me. Self-righteousness is the worst enemy of all because you can't see your own sins. I ended up going to prison because of that. Little did I realize that my reward for being 3.5 years in the White House, I'd end up in prison, but I did. For me, going to prison was a shock. You're thrown a pair of underpants with 5 numbers stenciled on them. I knew I was the 6th person to get that pair of underpants.

0: So it's very dehumanizing, and I felt shame. I'd look out and I'd feel, I really have made a mess of it. I'd always thought about prisons where they're hardened convicts and you know, they're breaking rocks or they're behind bars or they're violent people. There were a lot of nights when I'd wake up with this cold chill come over me thinking, you know, I can get beaten up or abused. You know what prisons are like, you know, there's a lot of forced rape in prisons. You going as a high profile former government official, there can be guys that are going to want to get to you. That's a big drop. I couldn't have made it without Christ in my life, I know that. And I couldn't have made it if there wasn't in the back of my mind a belief that God had a purpose for this. In the White House, you're dealing with statistics and numbers and sizes of prisons, and you see justice as something that has to be administered by the state. And if these guys have broken the law, good enough for them, they belong in prison. In prison, I discovered a lot of human beings who had committed crimes. You had a mix of people from every kind of crime you could imagine.
1: Here's the total security of Southern Minnesota weather forecast. I'm meteorologist Megan Mulford. Mainly cloudy skies expected this afternoon, with daytime highs approaching 67. Southeasterly winds 10 to 20 miles an hour. Mainly cloudy skies expected again tonight. Chance of thunderstorms. Lows level off around 51. Sunshine mixed with clouds at times tomorrow. Rain showers likely. Highs level off around 73. From the Weatherology Weather Center, I'm meteorologist Megan Mulford. Right now, 64.
2: I will look for you. I will find you. And I will kill you.
3: You get nothing! You lose! Good day, sir!
4: You'll shoot your eye out, kid.
5: Hello. You want some?
3: Yes.
5: I knew you'd go. Hey, Mom! The meatloaf! We want it now! The meatloaf!
6: When you want to talk sports, you ask folks who have seen it all up close. So on the Al Travis Show, we go with the guys at the end of the bench. Time to talk all things sports.
7: We've got them, John and Dan, the guys at the end of the bench. Gentlemen, I'm watching close the NBA conference finals. The Spurs and OKC just are going to be off the charts. Just love it. Here's my conundrum watching the Cavaliers and the Knicks. If we were in the East, that'd be such a great matchup. We would be right there, us against the Knicks. Imagine playing against Cat 7 times. It would be so interesting, and we'd have a chance. Because you watch those other two Oklahoma City, we're just not there. Your thoughts, Dan?
8: Oh, no. Yeah. No, we are not. No, that's exactly it. Just watching those two playing against each other. You know, how OKC, I mean, it's, yeah. Use the term shut down Wemby, yeah. but made Wemby in game two, just made Wemby
7: a normal guy,
8: a normal good player.
7: Yeah. Yeah, that's right. That's
8: a normal, guy. Yeah, a normal good player. But game one, the Spurs did the same thing we did against them. You know, they stole game one. Shocking after Oklahoma City, did two straight sweeps.
7: And not to rip his numbers in game one, but he did have an extra 10 minutes of playing time. So, you know, I think it was at 29 at the end of regulation. He did get to 41. I'm not ripping his good game, but they made him more normal. The difference was SGA, who had extra time, didn't score well, but he did very well in the second game. So he figured out how to score. John, your thoughts on what I said about maybe the East is for us. We'd have a chance of winning a conference championship, then go to the championship game and get beat up. But at least we'd get to the end.
9: Yeah. I mean, you look at the teams, you look at how they played, we would match up and hold our own, and very good chance we'd win, to your point, Al. It would be interesting to see that.
7: No.
8: Hey, the Bucks are in the East,
9: Yeah. And this same conversation happens in football, too.
7: Yeah.
9: You know, the way they divvy that up, and even in baseball to a degree. It's interesting because they keep talking about alignments and geography, but then I think it's the TV revenue that really drives it, because they want to have matchup games that people are going to watch.
7: Well, that's why being in the East for us would be a much better deal. We'd see
9: it
7: many
9: would be
7: more
9: a better deal for us. Yeah, we probably wouldn't have 9:30 game starts, which would be really nice.
7: But that all being said, and you, Dan, you're kind of

0: this AI thing's driving nuts. There must have been three or four, maybe five stories on my Facebook or my X yesterday where they take, like, Ant's picture and then they put him in a Cavs uniform, or they take that, they say, hey, here's the news story from the Minnesota Timberwolves. I'm like, so you got to read it. Are we doing something crazy? And it's just all crap. But I ask you each with sincerity, John, in Minnesota, maybe you don't have to. We're okay with just getting to the playoffs. But this Conley, the guy in charge of the Timberwolves, I don't think he understands we have a limited time with Ant being our, you know, Ant.
1: Yeah.
0: What do you got to do, John? Who do you bring in? What do you go after if you want to make us competitive with the other two teams?
2: Well, I mean, we talked about it during the playoffs. We need a Victor kind of guy, okay? No,
0: so
2: I'm not saying
0: you're looking for aliens.
2: It's got
0: to
2: be that
0: again?
2: Level.
0: More aliens from some basketball planet where Victor came from? Is that what you're looking at, John? Go get him.
2: There's got to be a big center man that can do that stuff. Gobert is great defensively for what he does. You know, and McDaniel's great, but, you know, we talk about that presence. Mm-hmm. Who's that? You know who I think of, Al? That Iowa fellow we had that sat on the bench for a while. What the hell is his name?
0: Free, what's his name? Garza. Free Garza.
2: Yes.
0: Garza. Where'd Garza go?
2: You know, if Boston. Yeah, a big presence like that guy, I mean, he dominated the Big Ten. What's he doing now? Could we get him back? Is he, like, really shooting things up?
0: Well, we'd have to
1: get him. I haven't checked.
0: Go ahead.
1: Yeah.
0: Go ahead, Dan.
1: I haven't checked to see what he's done. There was a lot of excitement about him. Preseason with Boston, he was finally going to get a chance to play, and he was going to show who he is.
0: But if we brought him in, Engels won't get any time.
1: No.
2: Oh well.
0: Sorry. I'm not
2: get back to you on that one, Al.
1: So, yeah.
0: Dan, your thoughts? What are we going to do now? Chet Holmgren, I believe, could get to be that guy. Wimby's got him right now, but I think he balances that out. He's an old Minnesota dude, isn't he? Doesn't he have ties here? Couldn't we go get Chet?
1: He's one of us.
0: Yeah.
1: He's one of us.
0: Mediocrity.
1: Whether he would be, whether he'd be the guy or not, I don't know. What's your thoughts on Behringer at this point? Because, I mean, he's there. Why hasn't he played more?
0: My thought on Behringer is we only see him in scrap time, and why is that?
1: Because he's so young. Yeah, that's the argument, at least, because he's so young, they have to, you know, that he's just basically, he's in almost like the unofficial minor league call-up right now.
0: That's what's weird about that, Dan, is you look at OKC and you look at the Spurs, they're talking about how young these guys are. Everybody's under 25 or something. So we got a young kid, well, we can't play him until, what, he hits 30, until, you know, him and Conley can sign up for Social Security? What are we doing?
1: I still want to see him, but he's just raw. He's just too raw, too raw. It's like, well, why isn't he in the why is he in the G League or something that, you know?
2: He's playing every day. In Europe.
0: Yeah. All right, so we don't have any answers to that question, thank goodness. Let's talk what are we going to call then, because we'll get through the weekend with a lot more games. Spurs and Thunder, they're tied one apiece. They head down to San Antonio. Which way do you see this series going, Dan?
1: I still see Oklahoma City pulling it out. It's almost, again, it's reminding me a lot of the Wolves-Spurs series where the Spurs kind of stole one in game one, but then they were very much kind of brought back to earth. I think we're going to see more. It's not going to be five games. I think it's going to go at least six. But I do think Oklahoma City wins it.
0: Well, I think it would have been much closer, John, I throw it to you, except the Spurs have lost Fox now and Harper. One of the things they had is they could just keep throwing really good players at you, and two of them are already off. So I'm leaning with Dan. What are your thoughts, John?
2: Yeah, it's going to be Oklahoma City. It's possible it could go seven games, because the Spurs are that good, and if OKC's off a little, but it'll be at least six games.
0: Yeah.
2: If not seven, but OKC will end up winning out.
0: Can you imagine?
2: And probably end up going all the way. I know we're not there yet.
0: How about a game seven between those two? How much must watch would that have to be? Because Victor's going to go for SGA, the MVP. That would be so much fun. On the other hand, Cavs.

0: lost again to the Knicks. Knicks are up 2-0. Which one of those gets to play for second place? Because they're going to get a shot for one. Dan?
1: It's the Knicks. They're just on a roll. I just looked it up this way. Since being down 2-1 in round one to Atlanta,
0: yes,
1: they have now reeled off 7 in a row.
0: Yeah.
1: No, 7 to get there. So they won the 3, they won the 4, 9. We're up to 9 right now. They're up to 9 in a row since then.
0: John, your thoughts on it? Then I'll ask you guys a trick question.
2: It's going to be the Knicks. The question will be, will the Knicks win any games in the finals?
0: Do the Knicks and the Cavs and all the people on that side know how lopsided this is? Do they know they're playing for second place? Or we're nine in a row.
2: I think in a tiny little box in the back of their brains. New Yorkers overall are probably, that's not a conscious thought. They're like, oh, it's the Knicks, and it's just going to be like the Lakers. You think it's some kind of god that is unstoppable.
0: His point on that is LeBron came out today and said that they're not in the league with San Antonio and OKC. Oh, yeah. And there's LA, and he's like the guy, and he's like, we're just not there. Can a basketball player on the Knicks or the Cavs realize, boys, we're just playing to get embarrassed on national TV in a week?
1: Yes, I think they are fully aware of that. However, they are also part of the reason why, it's not just natural talent that has these guys where they are in the world right now, and also within the league. It's because they can set that stuff aside in their heads. They are professionals. As much as we question that with the Wolves sometimes, these are guys who the way I look at it, it's not like you and I when you're playing a pickup game as a 25 year old or something, or even as a 50 something, or whoever, whatever, we know when we're dramatically outclassed and we slow down, we'll try pressure, but it's just, and we're just laughing about it. But that's not the mindset.
0: I played old NBA basketball, old man basketball, we called it in Fairmont for a while. Because we're all old, you didn't want anybody to get hurt. I swear to you, everyone on the Knicks and the Cavs are watching the other two teams playing going, did Victor twist his ankle? Don't tell me they're not. They may not want to get him injured for life, but for a couple, 3 weeks, was that an Achilles?
1: Oh, yeah, exactly.
0: We got to go. Probably all great Christians, but in the back of their heads, like, it's the only way. We'll be back after this on the Al Travis Show.
3: Abuses in the 340B prescription drug program increased healthcare costs in Minnesota by $158 million. How did this happen? Corporate health systems based in big cities like Minneapolis have commercialized a program meant to help low-income patients. Now, big health systems are using 340B as their personal piggy bank, marking up discounted prescriptions and making nearly $1 billion in profits while patients everywhere pay more. The worst part? 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Congress is finally working to reform the 340B program, and state legislators should let them. Minnesota doesn't need legislation to protect Minneapolis-based corporate health systems and the profits they make off a program meant to help low-income patients. Tell your legislators to stand with Greater Minnesota, not big Minneapolis health systems. 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
5: And we've got them. The guys at the bench, John and Dan, they're here because they're big, massive Twins fans, lifers, if you will. And I will probably ruin our friendship here. But when the season started, we mentioned the lineup, and obviously pitching was going to be an issue. But you look at the Walners, the Lewises, and the Buxtons, and if these guys all made, you know, their potential, watch out, we could give a run at least on the offensive side. Lewis is at AAA, Walner's at AAA. Somebody convinced me to go to the ballpark and watch a game when I should go to St. Paul and watch it at AAA. Those are the guys I know. Dan?
6: Plus, there's some pretty good prospects still there right now, too. Although we're starting to see them. We're starting to see them here.
5: They're all up here now. Yeah, we've got...
6: Well, some of them are, yeah. But, they've just been terrible. I mean, the guys you're talking about. I mean, Buxton, obviously, Buxton has been fantastic. But the other guys you're talking about here have been, clearly unplayable. Yep. They both need, Walner and Lewis need resets of some sort. And just to get back to, you know, I've been a big Walner supporter. I've been backing him even last year. A lot of people were complaining about him. He was still, he was a very down year for him last year, but he was still a better than serviceable major league outfielder. Right now he is. Oh dear God! Yeah, it's and same thing for Lewis. He's just, he's just a shell of the guy that we saw. It's been, and the thing for Lewis is it's been over 2 years now.
5: Yeah,
6: since he was the guy that we knew, and John, his jersey night's coming up. His jersey giveaway night.
5: John, he didn't fill the obligation that I was hoping for. Convince me I should go to a Twins game, and I'll throw something out. You're looking at Buxton having one of the best years of his career. I mean, he is just outstanding. Could be worth the price of admission. When Joe Ryan pitches, he's having a good time. But that would be it. I mean, tell me anything else. Are they down to giving out beers instead of charging me a buck?
7: I think Bradley is worth seeing. Hopefully he comes back from his little stint and regains the fast start he had. The one that really bothers me is Jeffers. Jeffers was having a career season, possibly all-star caliber if he kept it up, because you look at the all-stars or catchers available at the position, he would warrant it. And the guy who, you know, is winning the challenges on the automated system, what a great guy to have on your team, right? But it feels like you're going to see an extended spring training audition with some of these rosters there, because I see names in the lineup and I'm like, who? And I got to go digging to find out who the guy is and where he's from and like what he does. But you know, for me and Dan, we love the game, Al.
5: Yeah.
7: We'll go see the sport because we enjoy the game. We watch, you know, changes of the managers and who they bring in and how they position people and all that kind of fun stuff. But yeah, it's tough. I'm actually kind of pleased they're hanging in where they are, sort of
5: middle of the pack,
7: below 500 a little.
5: Yeah.
7: That's at a quarter of the way through the season. I'm with what we got.

0: That's pretty darn good, actually.
1: They're hanging with those White Sox just a little behind.
2: So Minnesota, though.
1: Who would have thought that? Who would have thought that at any point last season? It's like, we just hope we can keep pace with the White Sox here.
0: That's right.
1: But, you know, this year is all about, I mean, what I am truly excited about, though, is the young guys, the potential for the future. And we're seeing some really interesting, you know, some really interesting players here right now. I mean, Connor Prelip is going tonight. Has looked fantastic in his first five MLB starts. You know, that as John talked about Taj Bradley, Nick, why am I suddenly blanking out? Nick Abel, when he comes back, he's exciting to watch. The one that really disappoints me there, though, is Emmanuel Rodriguez. He was probably going to be the next guy called up in for the outfield with everyone else going down, but he got hurt again. He's having surgery, and he's going to be out again for a while. But we have Kalen Culpepper, the shortstop third baseman down in St. Paul. Ooh, he's going to be fun to watch. I'm really excited to get to see him at some point this season. So yeah, there are some reasons to watch, but it's not to win games.
2: All right. Pitching, here's the thing. So we got the ABS system calling balls and strike. I wonder if the Twins could start with an automatic pitching machine. And just see if we can go better there. Just set it for, you know, is that even allowed? We should check into that. Just like they do with us.
1: Yeah.
2: Great. We got to go. Out of time. Appreciate you both. Dan, John, have a great weekend. Appreciate it, guys. Good Memorial.
3: Happy Memorial Day, everyone.
1: Thank Happy you. Memorial Day, yeah. Bye-bye.
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2: It is, and I thank the guys for coming on with me, John and Dan. I appreciate you for listening. What difference does it make if you're not? I appreciate you being here. Any comments, questions? I do want to hear them. Al@AlTravisShow.com. Got with a guy who listens in southern Minnesota. An email yesterday. It was very nice. Back and forth. And then we started going back and forth. He's an old radio guy. He's a ham radio operator. And we must have texted back and forth better part of an hour yesterday. Just very interesting cat. I appreciate him listening. Appreciate you doing it. I love the emails. Let me know your thoughts. Al@AlTravisShow.com. A programming note. We will be taking the Memorial Day weekend, a long weekend off. There'll be a bit of best of on Monday. Hope you have a very good Memorial weekend. And remember what it's all about, why we celebrate. It is the Al Travis Show. Minnesota sports lifer, Paulie, he's next.
9: Minnesota News Network, I'm Tasha Radel. Bloomington Police Chief Booker Hodges is calling out a fellow officer from Chatfield for driving drunk in full uniform with his gun. Hodges says the 61-year-old driver smelled of alcohol when stopped for speeding early Thursday.
10: So it's $17 billion worth of agricultural products. On the face, that's a big number, and it is.

0: I went to Ryder out in Whistling Straits and one of the 3Ms. It's fun. It's a great day.
1: It is so fun, and the golfers are actually very good with the public, you know. And if you go to a tournament like that, everybody's got a story, you know. For me, it was, you know, an errant shot. We were watching an errant shot, so we end up really close to a guy trying to punch out of trouble. For me, I would be in jail, but he just hooked a little thing right around the tree.
0: Oh, gorgeous. Let us, because we have been to these and would like to share our brilliance on this, I would so tell you that go on Thursday or Friday. Don't get into Saturday and Sunday. It depends if you can live with massive crowds. I mean, it was amazing, the number of people. And I would even presume going on a Wednesday for the practice round, because then you're right up there and you can see these people and they're playing golf and maybe they'll drop a second ball. To me, a Wednesday day, Thursday. Am I wrong? I mean,
1: I agree. Yeah, the crowds will be thinner, and you get to watch guys just working on their game. Yeah. It's not the competition day, but you know, and often they might be walking the course with their families, and you know, it's more low key. But no, I totally recommend, you know, that if people have the chance to go to these golf events when they come here.
0: Yeah, my Whistling Straits, when I watched it there, we ended up sitting down, getting a beer, sat down in the behind the driving range. They have bleachers for the driving range. You watch these. Vijay Singh, I'll never forget that. Vijay Singh comes up, him and his caddy, bucket of balls, and boom, he hits a driver straight as an arrow, 350 feet straight, and boom. Then he hooks one in. Boom. And he had 50 flipping golf balls, Paul. And from where I was sitting, every one of them could have sat on a picnic tabletop. I mean, it was like, I was in awe. For a guy who loves the golf, you're like, there's no way in the world I could ever do that.
1: The accuracy, it is amazing. So, it's really cool. The Scheffler's coming here, and I try to avoid I hope people like us, you know, enough to come here. I'm over that, you know, the Minnesota thing. So provincial that we are, our golf fans are diehard, because we have to golf in 35 degree weather, and we only get 6 months, maybe, to golf. So reward those folks; they get to go watch really good golf.
0: And even, like I say, the practice round, that enough was worth the cost of going to Whistling Straits. Watch the other golf when you can find a hole and sit. All great, but I was never more in awe of golf than watching people do that. I got to go. We'll be back after this. More. We got Minnesota stuff to talk about.
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4: Now, we've got a Minnesota sports lifer, Paulie, with us. Paulie, watching the NBA now, the conference finals.
5: Do we have to?
4: If you're just a plain basketball fan, you really want to watch the Thunder Spurs. These last two games have just been fantastic. I mean, just great basketball, fun to watch. But here's where I bring it up to my Minnesota sports lifer. We're just outclassed, Paulie. The Timberwolves aren't at either one of those two teams' levels, so now what do you do?
5: Yeah, no, I agree. I will give you a caveat about watching these games. I talked about this with my son. OKC is unwatchable. Unwatchable. The foul hunting that SGA does is just... It makes me ill.
4: Shame on the NBA, though. Shame on the NBA for pulling that off.
5: And they, you know, that they don't call him for flopping more often. He's trying. It is unwatchable. Wemby is just, he's a freak. He's just really, really fun to watch. Spurs are young and good, and they don't care that they're facing the defending champions. They're just going right at them, and that's really fun. Disappointed in Holmgren, you know, like, crunching Wemby's foot at the foul line. Kind of a dirty play there. So I'm all in on the Spurs. Let this young team, you know, they were bad for a long time. They got all the draft choices. Popovich is behind the scenes kind of orchestrating it now. He's not coaching anymore. But he knows his stuff. And I love that San Antonio's back on top.
4: Let's go a little on
5: the fact that they beat us.
4: On the flopping stuff, because I'm with you 100%. I suggest to the NBA, you get called for flopping. It's a technical. That way, if it happened twice in a game, your butt can go sit down. I think it changes things quick. Now, the guy's going to say, I didn't flop, coach. Good. Go ahead and risk your timeout, your replay. Go back. Sure did. It's still a technical. I think that would, in a minute, change things up. Make it a foul to do that. And a big foul.
5: Yeah, I agree. I would love that. I think that would nip it in the bud because, you know, you do that twice in a game and you're out. So I think that'd be awesome. But I find it unwatchable. And he's just hunting for somebody to go past him close enough where he can draw a whistle.
4: What I find interesting about that in a league, and this is sexist as all get up, but take it for what it's worth, of their man's men, their guys, right? I'm all that. And then they flop like little girls. That's the sexist part I was telling you about. This flop down like little girls because someone touched me in the lane. And it's like, either you're a manly man playing a manly sport and you work out, or you're not. I think the flopping you can say SGA was the MVP. Not in my head. Sorry. It's a look.
5: You can flop and be male. I wouldn't go into little girl flopping, but it's you're right. It's very much this is how strong am I, and all of that. And now it's kind of the other way around. Just looking for a reason to get to the foul line. I can't watch that. Either you just play, you just drive, get there, get the foul. Okay, fine. Then you're shooting, but keep playing and then stop with the arms out, come there's no, and Ant's the worst defender. I mean,
4: he doesn't flop so much, but he, every time something happens, he misses the ball.
5: Every time. We didn't like when Towns did it, and I don't like it when Ant does it. And we don't need.
4: That is the least Minnesota thing you've ever said in your life, Paul.

0: going after our superstar like that. I can't believe you did that. I'm on Ann's side. I'd say kiddingly. Okay. I'm with you, but I'm not Minnesota sports lifer. You just ripped on two of our superstars.
1: Well, part of being a Minnesota sports lifer is also, you know, the scar tissue that we've got, and it's tough to be a Minnesota sports fan, and sometimes we've got to call out our own people. What if we traded Ant, I would really complain about him. You know,
0: but what do you do? I think the coach understands we can be the third best team in the league for a while here and just keep doing what we're doing, and maybe Minnesotans will live with that. But if you really want to win, and I think this Conley guy does, he needs to make some trades. Ant, sorry to say it, he's got, what, a five-year window? You're not going to be in your prime all your time. So you have 5 years to get this figured out. I think you got to move sooner or later. And what do you do? What are you looking for?
1: Yeah, I think so. I think Julius Randle's probably going to be a trade candidate.
0: Yeah.
1: He was very good in the regular season, and there were times with Ant out that he was the guy. But, you know, in the playoffs, it really didn't happen for him. And I think he's a piece that you could move. I don't know. I think, you know, here's the thing. I think that championship window, you know, the Wolves were in the Western Conference Finals 2 years in a row, and then they didn't make it. So was that our window? And are we on our downswing now? I think, you know, to pivot to the Wild, I think the Wild is just coming into their championship window.
0: Yeah.
1: And that, you know, we're out from under the Suter Parisi salary stuff. So we can pay guys. And now, you know, we're a young team for the most part on the upswing. So, but I think the Wolves could be very much at risk of windows closing.
0: Well, here, I'm going to say this because you said about Ant. And I love Nas. It's the only jersey I own, Nas's jersey. He should be trade bait. And what I mean by that is he is good enough to start on almost every team. And we can't seem to get him off the bench, you know, other than the sixth man. Well, then go get you something that's going to... I don't want to see him leave. I would only hope the best for him. But he's the best thing we got that we... I think we can get something. Him and Randle, put them together, we might get something.
1: Yeah, I think you're onto something, as much as I love Naz Reid, because I think Jaden McDaniels is a budding number two star.
0: Yeah.
1: And you've got to keep him as a key piece of this, because it's both offense and defense for him.
0: Yeah.
1: So, yeah, I wouldn't doubt that that's maybe the mix. In the end, you know, The DiVincenzo injury really hurt. It just took away so much of our 3-point threat, and it made us easier to defend. So,
0: but either on that line, you can get small and 3-point shooters, which I think that works more for Oklahoma City to go against, you know, Victor, or you got to get big to go against Victor. Maybe there aren't enough aliens like Victor who came down on a ship, obviously from basketball planet B. I don't know that you can do that. Maybe more 3-pointers, more DiVincenzos, more that pull them out is the only way to do that. I don't know. Not a great coaching
1: model. Yeah. I don't know.
0: All right. Hey,
1: I'm with you.
0: We're golfing on Tuesday. Someplace. Brook Tree in Owatonna. I hope it's fantastic. Anybody let me know. Al@altravishow.com.
1: Yeah, should be fun. You know, Twins are at the Red Sox tonight. That's the other thing.
0: Oh, yeah.
1: At Fenway Park. If you've never been, I highly recommend that visit. So, storied ballpark. So, Twins at Red Sox could be fun. Boston's playing well. But, you know, we had a couple of good glimmers this week, Al. I mean,
0: yeah,
1: you know,
0: we won against Houston. We won the series.
1: Yep. Joe Ryan's looking good. So, you know, we had a couple of good moments.
0: I got to fly. I hope you have a long weekend. You can do some Memorial Day. Have a happy Memorial Day, my friend.
1: All right. Thanks, buddy.
0: See you. He's Paul, Minnesota's sports lifer.
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7: 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Love Paul. 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I own lots of cards, gloves, hats, jackets, my winter bibs. 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I have Carhartt t-shirts that I rather enjoy when I'm working outside because they're just dirty. My comment about the Carhartt polo, can they pull off the polo, the golf polo? I'm going to as fancy a golf course as I can do, and I thought it'd be funny to grab the Carhartt one because he makes fun of me living out in farm country. 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Al at AlTravisShow.com. They're supposed to show up here in about 2 days. 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I'm pro Carhartt. I'm really hoping to do polos well. All right, lots of great show coming up. Minnesota sports lifer, Paulie, thank you. The guys at the end of the bench, John and Dan, I appreciate you. Senator Eric Lucero, he's next on the Al Travis Show.

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0: Total Security, a Southern Minnesota weather forecast. I'm meteorologist Megan Mulford. Cloudy skies expected this afternoon, with daytime highs approaching 67. Winds out of the southeast, 15 to 20 miles an hour. Cloudy skies expected again tonight. Chance of thunderstorms. Lows dip down to about 51. A blend of clouds and sun tomorrow. Chance of rain showers. High temperatures reach up to 73. From the Weatherology Weather Center, I'm meteorologist Megan Mulford. Right now, it's 62 degrees.
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2: You have the eye for human weakness, but not the stomach.
3: What's this about?
4: Oh, just a feeling I have.
3: Ouch. When you get those feelings, insurance companies start to go bankrupt.
2: What kind of music do you usually have here?
5: Well, we got both kinds. We got country and western.
6: Are you the police?
7: No, ma'am. We're musicians.
8: It's the Al Travis Show. We love getting men. He is Senator Eric Lucero. Senator, congratulations. Session done. You got through it.
9: I am very happy. Happy Friday. It is the first weekend post 2026 legislative session. So definitely. And it's a long weekend.
8: Yeah.
9: And my private sector job starts their half day Fridays today. So.
8: Buddy, yeah. This is going to be good. I got you before you got out of town. I want to talk about the session, how it ended and all that. That's, you know, the regular stuff. But yesterday we seemed to get a dump of fraud stuff, and I'd like to get your opinion on it. First off, what is her name? Amy Bach, the head, the crime master of the Feeding Our Futures fraud case. The attorney general, or the guy in charge, U.S. attorney, wanted 50 years. And she got 41. And I thought, okay, that to me is real time. I'm happy about 41. Some of these others, not so much. Your first thoughts with Amy Bach and getting 41 years in prison?
9: Well, first impression is, in my opinion, it's a false characterization to say she's the mastermind. I think what's happening is you have these politicians that are scurrying around fleeing like rats that have no one more than they're leading. They have more accountability than they're confessing, and they're trying to dump on her and make her the fall person as the mastermind. I don't believe that for a second.
8: Okay.
9: Clearly, she was among the top in this scheme, and she deserves what she got. But don't believe for a second that there aren't others that are complicit and are probably more deserving of the title of mastermind.
8: Well, let's go down this road, because this is the really interesting stuff that most of us are not going to get, because, you know, it's Friday, it's Memorial Weekend, they're not going to jump on it. But even according to the Star Tribune, the FBI records show that several lawmakers, a Republican and four DFLers, lobbied the state to get the Feeding Our Future money back started in 2021 after it was stopped because people said, hey, people are stealing from us. So that's at least five legislators. The Department of Education said they were receptive to the political pressure of being called racist by stopping it. So we know there were people in the legislature who went out of their way. Now, everyone to the man, the woman, but we didn't know they were frauding us. Let me ask you this, Senator. Someone comes to you and say, I have a problem. They stop my payments because they believe. Do you just go fight for them and not find out whether there was a reason for it? I find that hard to believe five people went up and said, you give that back to them to ignibit, and then they didn't. Now I didn't know they were cheating. Why didn't you look into it? Do you just blindly follow anybody that walked into your office?
9: You are spot on, 100%. Yeah. Looking into it, if somebody brings an issue, a constituent concern,
8: yep,
9: and we'll, you know, try to unpack it the best we can. We're not just going to blindly, as you said, take what they say and then be a liaison into an administrative or executive agency saying, hey, you need to do X, Y, Z. No, we need more information. And we already know. So there's this list that you're referencing here of state legislators. But then we know, for example, Ilhan Omar, right? What was her degree of involvement advocating for that restaurant in, yes, South Minneapolis? We have others, whether they be high officials, commissioners, deputy commissioners,
8: attorney generals
9: of influence. Yeah, exactly. So it's. It depends on what you think of as mastermind.
8: No.
9: I think of somebody as just simply in the knowledge, knowing what's going on, and deliberately either turning a blind eye or taking steps to position to allow the behavior to continue. What is not happening here.
8: If you've ever watched any, you know, presidential shows or anything, any movies like that, all your plausible deniability. And that's all I hear coming in. When you see the president, the governor and the AG going to Washington, and they're like, I don't know what happened. I didn't know anything. And they just, I don't have an answer to that. I don't remember. I don't recall.

0: I find it really hard to believe when the sticky stuff comes up, you don't recall stuff. But here's where it gets, where we talk too much and get ourselves in trouble. So the FBI comes in, right? This is this big deal yesterday where they dropped this. Assistant Attorney General Colin McDaniels blamed Minnesotans for failing to cooperate with the federal government in these fraud cases. Attorney General Keith Ellison, they denied that assertion. And then they kept talking. Ellison's office. They have never once expressed dissatisfaction with the work that we've done here. The Minnesota Department of Human Services Inspector General even said, here's the quote, "We've been working with career federal and state partners for months to help build these criminal cases on these individuals. They started months ago." When did the fraud start, Senator?
1: Years ago.
0: Thank you. So now, like, what do you mean we're not working with you? We've been working with you since May. But what? That is horrid. And here's the stuff they also brought up, which I think somebody has to answer for me. They're saying, as an example of Minnesota not trying to help us out, Minnesota's literally in a lawsuit against the federal government not to get the names of the people we give the SNAP benefits to. Why? Don't tell me you're trying to help us. If you're suing to keep the names hidden, isn't that proof positive? They're not helping. They're not working with the federal government.
1: There isn't an interest at the state level to cooperate and stop crime.
0: Yeah.
1: You have Keith Ellison actively suing the federal government on multiple fronts to stop this transparency, to stop uncovering what would be accountability. You've got Secretary of State Steve Simon suing the federal government to stop access to the voter rolls, which we know we have illegal immigrants and others that do not qualify.
0: Okay.
1: In fact, I still remember one of the bills here in the last couple of weeks, or not bills, amendments, that was offered to remove dead people from the rolls, right? So whether it's the voter rolls, whether it's the financial fraud, whether it's, you know, all of this crime across the board, the lawsuits themselves against the federal government trying to investigate, to ensure accountability and integrity, that those lawsuits speak volumes as to what side the Democrat Party is on.
0: Well, that whole having dead people on the voter rolls, the answer the left gives is so counterintuitive, it's not funny. Had people on here, it's a safety measure. They die, we mark them inactive. We don't tell them they're inactive. So then if somebody comes to activate them, we say, hey, you better prove who you are. And my answer is, you died, you get taken off the rolls, and if somebody comes up using the name and it's not there because it's off the rolls, guess what? You better prove who you are. You got Aunt Sally's death certificate. No, it's crazy, the back talk on why anyone would want somebody who is deceased on your voter rolls. There is absolutely no reason whatsoever.
1: Except to allow fraud.
0: Yeah.
1: That's the only reason.
0: Okay.
1: If somebody is deceased, they're not inactive. They no longer exist.
0: Yeah.
1: They're not going to resurrect and all of a sudden be active, but for somebody committing fraud.
0: See, that was my point. So, and I said, so if you, it's inactive, but I come in as my aunt and I'm going to, you know, I got the proof. See, here I got her driver's license. And then you activate it again. Now it's active forever under the falsehood that I'm her. You can never go back because she's not, it's on the rolls. I think you take them off. I got to go to break. I do want to find out how you think the session went. I just thought yesterday was a big day, and if people are paying attention, you should be upset. We have been working with the federal government for months now. Goodness gracious.
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12: Quick side note with Senator Eric Lucero before we get to how he thinks the session ended. The story I thought was funny yesterday. Maybe people didn't catch it. Evidently, according to MnDOT, the Easy Pass lane, about half the people in it are cheating. They don't have the extra person in there. And you know what? I read the story, and it's right next to some guy stole $7 million, and he got a year and day in jail. What in God's green earth are you going to do for me because I didn't have extra passenger in my lane? I mean, is that really? I know it's wrong. We have a, but I don't care.
13: Yeah, what is the Easy Pass now? $1.50-ish? $1.75?
12: Yeah, you're going to take my birthday away? What are you going to do? You don't throw these guys in jail for anything. So I knew it. I thought it was a strange story.
13: What is that? Pennywise, pound foolish.
12: Yeah.
13: That's the Walls government in Minnesota for you.
12: This is what they're worried about. So let me ask you. We got the session done, thank goodness. What was the biggest pro, biggest con of the session in your book?
13: Well, from my perspective, the biggest pro would be the HOA reform bill that I chief authored and got there. I don't know if we spoke about that in the past.
12: No,
13: to be honest.
12: No, we haven't. Good to me. HOA, where they can't just do anything the HOA wants anymore. Now, I did want to talk about this. Oh, thank you for bringing this up. I don't understand, and God bless America today, if I want to join another group of folks, have kind of a management group over the neighborhood, and I sign a contract, why is that on the why is that in for the state to get involved?
13: It's a okay. So I don't know if we have enough time to get into.
12: I got 6.5 minutes. You go get it. We'll do this. This is a good one. This is great.
13: One example would be so. Let's take a step back. So HOAs, homeowners associations, also known as in state statute as CICs, common interest community. Okay. They originated in the 60s and 70s, and their purpose was when you have condos, for example. In an area where you're sharing a common space, could be a party room,
12: yeah.
13: You have to maybe share the lawn maintenance, et cetera. You need to have some entity that's going to manage and maintain that common space. And so that's why they formed. As time went on, though, as decades went on, you get to a point now where you have cities, local municipalities in single-family detached neighborhoods that they are saying, hey, developer, if we're going to approve your development – we are going to require you to have, let's say, a park or three. Yeah. We're going to require you to have these roads, et cetera, et cetera. But we don't want to take the responsibility of managing and maintaining. So we're going to force you to manage.

0: maintain, therefore establishing an HOA. That's a problem. But with these, so again, I'm just trying to.
1: I love that. That's deeper than I ever thought about HOAs. Go ahead. I'm loving it.
0: So then you have HOAs. You have board members that also own roofing companies and own decking companies. You have property management companies that also own these different types of framing or roofing companies. And so when work would have to be done, you would have examples of no bids, and all of a sudden it gets awarded to the company that the board member owns, right? Gotcha. So no competitive conflicts of interest and no competition. And so that was one of the things that we saw very pervasive. That's fraudulent, lack of transparency, and abuse of power. So that was one of the reforms that we're including now, disclosure of conflicts of interest, et cetera. Multiple examples of abuse of excessive fines and fees. So one example in my community, a woman, so many HOAs have all kinds of regulations. You can't have these flowers. You can't park 2 inches past the line, blah, blah, blah. The woman was out of town for a couple of weeks. The trash cans were left down. They have a requirement the trash cans be brought back up. And so it resulted in a $56 fine for not bringing the trash cans back up. They initiated the foreclosure process. And so that's an abuse of power. We just heard multiple examples like that. Gotcha. Another example is if you're in the trades, let's say you're a roofer and you have ladders on your on your pickup truck or, you know, some other kind of vehicle like that. HOAs would prohibit you from being able to park in your own driveway. And so it's just across the board. I mean, we made many, many changes. I can't summarize it all now, but they were all for the benefit, for sure.
1: Well, okay. See, I'm glad you come on. That's why you listen to the Al Travis Show. You get guys on here to talk about it. Because I want to make a compact with my neighbors on my block. I just didn't see it, but I get where you're coming from. That makes a lot of sense. All right, what else? That was good because you ran that bad boy. Okay, congratulations. What was the worst thing that happened this session?
0: The worst thing is just a continuation of the spending and growth of government. And government grew 40%. We're a relatively small state, 5.5 to 6 million. Mm-hmm. And yet our budget is comparable to states that are multiple times our size. And it's just absurd how much we're spending. And so more of these bills came out. And you have, in the last week here of session, you get the leaders going behind closed doors, hammering out some agreement. They emerge from the deal, and they present the rest of us with this bill and bills, and we're just supposed to bless them and pass them. Hundreds of pages, hundreds of millions or billions of dollars, able to read in a couple hours. No way. So I was sitting there voting no to all this stuff just because this is an abuse of the process that is supposed to be the case.
1: Did any of them chat about this? Because I know because the Upper Midwest Law Center comes on our program. And there with the lawsuit with Minnesota gun owners, a whole bunch of other people now, about omnibus bills. The idea that you slap a name on it that's 3 pages long so it covers everything is not what the Constitution wanted. Is anybody at the House or the Senate concerned that if that group, the Supremes, come back next month and say, even Al Travis can read that constitutional amendment and understand it, they throw it out, that you'll all be running back to work or all the stuff you've done is thrown out? Do you guys talk about that at all?
0: That is 100%. Even before the lawsuit that you're referencing, or actually a handful of lawsuits, I think UHG, also United Health Group, also initiated the lawsuit as well. But there has been a growing frustration among both senators and representatives of the use of omnibus bills in both parties. Yeah. And so I think people have seen the absurdity, the unconstitutional process here, and are looking to change. So, yes, that is very pleasing, and I'm excited that with the last several election cycles have seen new people get elected that are opposed to this lack of transparency, unconstitutional omnibus bills, and are going to be among those that are fighting to change the process.
1: It's going to be interesting. Again, if the Supremes come out next month and say that stuff just doesn't fly, go back and do it again. It'll be interesting to see what we do here in Minnesota.
0: Yeah.
1: Got to fly, my friend. I always appreciate you coming on, and thank you for the work you do for us, and have a happy Memorial Day.
0: You too. Thank you so much.
1: Chief Senator Eric Lucero.
2: Abuses in the 340B prescription drug program increased health care costs in Minnesota by $158 million. How did this happen? Corporate health systems based in big cities like Minneapolis have commercialized a program meant to help low-income patients. Now, big health systems are using 340B as their personal piggy bank.

0: marking up discounted prescriptions and making nearly $1 billion in profits while patients everywhere pay more. 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Congress is finally working to reform the 340B program, and state legislators should let them. Minnesota doesn't need legislation to protect Minneapolis-based corporate health systems and the profits they make off a program meant to help low-income patients. 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
2: Minnesota News Network, I'm Tasha Radel. A Southeast Minnesota police officer is accused of driving drunk early Thursday morning in Bloomington. His blood alcohol content was three times the legal limit. Minneapolis-St. Paul International is gearing up for a busy travel season. Spokesman Jeff Lee says things have already been picking up heading into Memorial Day.
3: About 300,000 people will go through our security checkpoints in both terminals between this past Monday and the Monday after Memorial Day. And that's a boost from sort of the weeks that preceded that.
2: Lee says Thursday and Friday are big departure days for folks heading out on vacation. Former customers of Minnesota Rusco now have a clear path to seek financial recovery following the company's abrupt closure and bankruptcy. Minnesota Attorney General Keith Ellison says a new order simplifies the process for consumers trying to recover money through the Minnesota Department of Labor and Industries Contractor Recovery Fund. This is MNN.
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8: 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Nothing but talk.
9: So I like having our guest come on. Senator Lucero, thank you very much. The HOA thing, I just off of what I had read so far about it, I was not for it. I was against it because I'd say they're grown adults want to join a group and have somebody mow their lawn and make sure no one points to paint their house some weird color. Go ahead. Sign away if that's what you want. But after you explain it to me, it kind of makes some sense. Things do change. Different board members get on. All of a sudden, the rules change, and you're in trouble. Thank you to Senator Eric Lucero coming to the program and explaining that and chatting with us about what happened in the state of Minnesota during the legislature. We'll be back after this with more. It's the Al Travis Show.

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0: 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And coming up next, is there rain in your weekend forecast? We'll find...
1: Hey.
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11: Good. It's raining again today. We got all the rain.
10: Yeah, I think we got all the rain we needed. Rain in here as well this morning. Not anything really, downpoury, but enough that two guys are discussing whether we should golf this afternoon. That's how tragic it is.
11: Yeah, tomorrow should be good tomorrow, unless you have something else going on tomorrow. Tomorrow's a good golf day.
10: Tomorrow will be a great golf day. Why do you got to get in my head? The issue, if I'm going to be completely honest. Yeah. Because my wife is a school teacher and has been for 30-something years.
11: Oh, yeah.
10: So we have a steady list of...
11: Of graduations.
10: Kids I've never met. My wife goes, hey, we got 3 graduations tomorrow. And I'm like, no, I don't. I don't know these people. I'm going golfing. And we had this whole, I don't want to go on you. And I'm like, no, this is not on me. It's a gorgeous day to golf. I'm going golfing, so I'm going to make one of the 3 is what I understand now. But it's now.
11: Oh, good. But, you should support your wife. Your wife has certainly agreed with me a number of times, so she's high on my list. And just think of 30 years with kids.
10: God bless my wife. I get it. I could never do it.
11: Yes.
10: But my point is, she has this obligation. We are invited. Okay. We should go. And it's like, no. You had that kid 10 years ago in class. When's the last time he came over and even said hello to you? I have a different idea of what. Send a check. I don't care.
11: I wonder if you're going to get any hate mail.
10: If people are honest, they

0: not, because people feel the same way I do, but I'm willing to express it. I have a guy who I've never met a son. This is, I just sent the check. Those that come from, you know, these are from her work. I bought a half a cow from the guy 4 years ago.
1: Right.
0: His kid graduates. I got a card. Like, I had to, who is this? Like, I didn't pay enough for the meat to begin with. Now I got to write a check. I'm not going. I wrote a check.
1: Oh, okay. Well, good
0: job. Can I tell one cool story about one I feel horrible about? This young gal up in Mankato, when I was 5, 6 years ago, started in Mankato. And this little fifth or sixth grade girl, her and her mother wanted to get a tour of the radio station. And literally the boss man, Bruce, at the time said, oh, I'll show you around. And he wanders through the radio station, and I'm on the air. And they kind of looked through the little peeping glass window, and I said, I just waved her in. What do I care? Come on in, we'll chat. So I did an impromptu interview with this gal. Little sixth grader, what do you like? This and that. Big animal gal. Oh, all the animals. Yeah. She had iguana this and something else. And I'm like, you got to be kidding.
1: She did great. She did great.
0: She did so good that I had her on a weekly basis for the better part of a year.
1: Oh, you're kidding.
0: No, she was fantastic. And she is graduating, has her graduation the same day my son gets married.
1: Oh, that one you would like to go to.
0: That's what I want to go to, and yet my wife says I have to go to my son's wedding. I know my son. I haven't seen this girl in 6, 8 years. I just, she's fantastic, Taya, and I feel horrible. Is that wrong?
1: I understand why you felt terrible about that. Maybe you could have her back on the show, or maybe you could send her an Al Travis something. You know, I got
0: the store. Al Travis the stuff. Al store.
1: Al store. You could send her an Al Travis thing. Yeah.
0: I just thought she was one of the great. Anyway, that one bothers me. And in reality, and I told my wife this, if we went to it a little half hour early, hers in Mankato, spent a half an hour, then raced to the cities, we, without traffic, could get back in time for my son's wedding. And I think we do both. Yes? No? What are you laughing about?
1: I think you're maybe cutting a little close. There's a lot of things that happen on wedding days. But you go ahead and sort that one out, Al.
0: Well, we had missed the pictures beforehand, but what do I care? Who looks at wedding photos after the day anyway? No one. It's not happening. I'm going to the wedding. Anyway, I shared there. That's all I want to share. Oh, my God. Carolyn, you froze up again? What is with your internet? Are you guys in the boonies? Are you with me, Carolyn? I thought she was waiting for a pause. There she is. Now you're back. Yeah. Hi, Carolyn.
1: Oh, that's frightening. Am I unstable again?
0: No, you're better now. You're back with us. So what type of thing? Yeah. Do you have a lot of them? Do you go to, you're out in the boondocks and everybody's miles away.
1: It doesn't matter. Yeah, my kids have graduated so long ago that we don't have friends that have kids that age.
0: You're so lucky. So lucky.
1: I have a couple, but I was unable to go. But like you, send a card.
0: These kids don't care. Oh, look at Al didn't show up. No one cares. Send them the check. Let them go to college.
1: Have an idea. Oh, then we all sit and give nice cards. And then I think I can recall my kids after just a little bit, like just wanted to rip them open and see how much money's there.
0: Oh, yeah.
1: Maybe we should just put a jar at the door and people could just drop money and then nobody has to even write a thank you or
0: something. See, and I'm 100% with this. I think one of the cruelest things we do is then make the poor child sit down and write thank you notes for it. I've done this. Yeah. I put in the card, here's the money. By the way, I do not need a thank you card.
1: Thank you.
0: Don't waste your time. I know you're happy with it. Go buy a case of beer. Whatever you're going to do. I don't care. I think that is really tough. Now, on the wedding.
1: Their mom will still make them.
0: The wedding's kind of the same thing, right? Kids going to get married and all these gifts are going to show up. And then why are we still, can they not send thank you texts? Why not?
1: Yeah. Or maybe you could just go, they have like these wedding, website things or wherever where they say what they want.
0: Yes.
1: And you can click on what you want or you can give them money. Maybe it should shoot you back a thank you right then.
0: See, why not? I get it. Back in Dear Abby days, it was nice if you hand wrote checks. Abby. We don't even do cursive anymore, so who cares? So just let them send an email. Send them an email. Send me a text. Hey, thanks for the gift, Al. Okay, I'm happy. We're good.
1: I think they're trying to teach cursive all over again. Yeah, well, so I think we have a lot of great ideas. Nothing related to farm safety at all. Zero. But trying to think how
0: I'm going to be honest. That's your job, not mine.
1: I know. I know. Really, we can't. So last week,

0: And as I'm talking to people last Monday, you available? What are you? No one was available to do their regular spots. So we are doing a best of. No one is showing up to work on Monday, and I'm kind of liking that. But it's a little different when you work a one-man band.
1: I mean, it is. It absolutely is. Sometimes I'm that way because my team is other places.
0: Yeah.
1: So they, yeah, right. So if there's a big program here in my region where I drive to and I do them alone, sometimes somebody else shows up, and not always. You get that kind of feeling like, oh, there's like 100 students waiting for you to show up.
0: Do you put in your contract that they have to give some college kids to be there to help unload your truck and stuff? I would do that. You don't have to haul all that crap yourself. They got bucks there.
1: No, I don't have to have a contract. I've never had a contract that said that. I get help always. And then they haul it back to my car. I'm trying to think if that's never happened. Yeah.
0: That's got to be because you work with farm kids. You're working with farm kids. They're like, okay, let's got to lift this up. Let's take that. You're working with farm kids. I don't think that would be normal. If I pulled up in front of just regular school, whatever, and I'm hauling boxes, kids are going to look and say, look at that old man with the big heavy box.
1: People.
0: That's how real life works.
1: They maybe need to look more helpless.
0: Yeah.
1: Don't look so. Don't
0: feign
1: look so
0: a heart confident. Attack. I'm like, this isn't going well.
1: Something.
0: So what are you talking about when you talk about what if no one shows up to work or to help working alone? Because give me the inside because we got to go to break. What are we talking about?
1: Well, you know, so working alone in agriculture really is very hazardous. And it really does. It really accounts for some of the disproportionate number of severe injuries and fatalities. Because we've talked about this on your show before. Help is a long ways away many times. Or we're a ways away. Well, we're down in the back 40.
0: Now I see where you're going.
1: We're going to talk about that.
0: We are going to talk about it because what are you talking? You got a tag team buddy in the John Deere as you're putting in the corn? Nobody's good. Okay, we'll talk about it.
1: We'll find out about it.
0: It's right after this. It's Carolyn Sheridan's Ag Health and Safety Alliance.
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7: Grateful to have our Carolyn Sheridan's Ag Health and Safety Alliance. We're talking about what happens when no one goes to work or working alone on the farm. And Carolyn, I thought about this quite a little bit during the break.
8: You did? The whole 2 minutes?
7: I can think a lot in 2 minutes. I got to drink a pop.
8: All the things, yeah.
7: I don't think, no matter what you're going to say next, you're going to be able to change the culture of the farmer. That of all the things farmers do that the rest of us guys would love to do, have big equipment, drive, you know, a lot of stuff we look at. I want a digger. I want a backhoe.
8: We want a backhoe. We don't all have backhoes, by the way.
7: Well, y'all got, bobcats.
8: We wish we did.
7: So, the point being is, one of the great jealousies that regular men have against the farmer is that at least for a couple of weeks in the spring and in the fall, we look at them and said, wait a minute, what? You go away from the house and the wife and the kids for 12, 14 hours at a time. She brings you lunch and then goes away again, and you listen to your favorite radio show or whatever all day. We are jealous of such things.
8: This is the life.
7: That's exactly what I was thinking.
8: I know. That doesn't mean in this is the life that things can't go wrong. You know, we talk about different hazards in agriculture in the Gear for Ag program, and we have one stuck in there that says isolation, working alone, because really you do have to have somewhat of a plan, or at least follow one of the important rules. Designate a contact. Which family member or coworker, whoever's working for you, is going to know where you're at. I mean, like, do you have a designated person? Somebody always knows where you're at, don't they?
7: Yeah, where am I? Between here and the golf course back home. It's pretty easy to follow me down.
8: Right.
7: But why don't...
8: Set a schedule.
7: Why do we not go old school? All you needed back in the day.
8: Walkie-talkie?
7: No, when you went back in the day is you had little Lassie there. And you'd get stuck in the well, and you go, Lassie, go get help. And then why don't we have more trained dogs like that?
8: Because the dog, it might take the dog a few days to get where you are. I'm trying to think, how many miles an hour does a dog run?
7: If he's running, 5, 10? Come on.
8: I'm not sure.
7: Well, a person walks at 2 miles an hour, so a dog can do that.
8: Well, we're just going to call these essential check-in protocols. Okay. That's the high-minded way to say it. But, like, good God, tell somebody where you're at maybe when you're going to be back.
7: You know what people should do? You should tag your farmers. No, they got them little air tags, like they do with phones or your luggage. Just stick one in the back of your farmer's hat. Then you know right where he's at.
8: Well, they use different hats. But on a daily basis, or you can have that Life 360 like some people have on their phones. Yeah. I think there's really no better way to annoy somebody than to say, I have to know where you're at all of the time.
7: Good point.
8: But maybe you could just say, like, during this high risk time, let's just make sure we know where you're at.
7: Yeah, which is, of course, back to, well, that doesn't save the guy when tragedy happens. It just lets him find the body later. I mean, where they're at.
8: Find them soon enough that you can help them. You can actually rescue them. Or maybe you could manage your tasks. There are times when maybe there should be two people. Let's say your person didn't show up. Well, just don't do that today. You know, maybe don't work in that confined space. Avoid some of those hazardous things until you have an extra person there. So just kind of manage.
7: Or, because I think you'll like this one, Carolyn, you force your husband to contact you every 15 minutes. And then, you don't hear from them, you're calling the cops. Boom.
8: Boom, no.
7: No, okay. That was a good idea. No.
8: Yeah, it was, well, how would you like that?
7: Oh, heavens no. But I also am dreaming of getting in a tractor for 14 hours and not coming home and just enjoying my own day.
8: You come on down. Okay, just then, get some reliable communication. But that could be tough because, as you well know, sometimes my internet doesn't work. So maybe my phone's not going to.

0: There's, I read about one that was called, you know, get some satellite phones or two-way radios, things like that. But they have, you know, like lone worker safety apps, they call them. I don't know what they are. There's one called Solo Point, or they actually have a feature called Man Down.
1: Mm-hmm.
0: Like, I want to know what that is. So, like, if something happens to you, well, and it's going to notify somebody
1: else. One of my farm
0: else.
1: Guys this year was actually out, you know, working on planting something, and one of the planter boxes was stuck, and he slammed his hand down on there to bop it down, and it locked in, and his phone went off, and asked if he was dead or in a car crash. We got too much technology. Can you imagine at home, and all of a sudden your husband's watch goes off, it sends you a text right now, watch out, I'm in trouble, and you run out there and, I just hit my hand on the box and tried to hammer it down.
0: Or I might be traveling someplace else, and then that's all I can figure out, and then I can't get... Figure out
1: can't
0: a
1: get cell phone to call. Ooh, that would be bad for you.
0: Yeah, that would
1: That's
0: be,
1: why you got to get a dog. So, I think dogs was the best answer we had this whole time.
0: For what? That was. And Al, what do you think that the number one thing that I know you're going to love, you know, wear appropriate PPE just in case you're working alone.
1: PPE's always the best.
0: The PPE. But there's one other thing. What do we all have to have? And it's got different size bags.
1: Ziploc baggies, baby. To put your appendage in. If no one else is there, you're going to have to pick it up, put it in a bag, and bring it with you.
0: You might have to rely on yourself. That's right. Maybe take some first aid classes or something. And in there, we talk about what you do to save yourself if nobody's around. So just like other jobs, but in farming, nope. Maybe no one is going to show up or no one's going to be there. You know, during the busy times, spring and harvest, we help a lot. But when things kind of slow down, we're deserting.
1: Something disconcerting about you saying that word about having problems and no one showing up or not, and you're kind of laughing.
0: Sorry.
1: There's something a little disturbing about that, to be quite frank, Carolyn. We got to go. How does someone get a hold of
0: Ag? I don't need to be that way.
1: How does somebody get a hold of Ag Health and Safety Alliance and you if they want to come learn about
0: it? Yeah, aghealthandsafety.com, and there's like a contact us place on the website. It's got all of our resources, and yeah, we're adding some more this week, so we're excited to get more resources. Hey, have a good weekend. Good luck with your graduations.
1: Thank you, and a happy Memorial Day to you.
0: Yes, you as well.
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1: Hey, you.
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4: 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Kind of amazed the amount of stuff you can get there. More coming up right after this.

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0: Official Total Security of Southern Minnesota weather forecast. I'm meteorologist Megan Mulford. Cloudy skies expected this afternoon with daytime highs approaching 67. Winds out of the southeast 15 to 20 miles an hour. Cloudy skies expected again tonight. Chance of thunderstorms. Lows dip down to about 51. A blend of clouds and sun tomorrow. Chance of rain showers. High temperatures reach up to 73. From the Weatherology Weather Center, I'm meteorologist Megan Mulford. Right now, it's 61 degrees.
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2: There have been reports around the office that you have been talking baby talk.
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6: I've got her. Better Heather Gustafson on the Al Travis Show. Center, how are you doing?
7: I'm good. I love listening to your intro. It takes me back to my radio days when you would always find like, and then it like changes the way you watch movies and shows, because now you watch movies and shows and you're like, oh, I want that clip for the radio show.
6: Yeah, it's true. 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Where did you do radio before? This is news to me.
7: Oh, yeah. I was in radio for 14 years. I was up in Fargo. I was on a, I filled in on a morning show. I was mostly middays, and I started as overnights, and then I was in St. Cloud for a long time.
6: Really?
7: I did a morning show there and the night show.
6: Do you call this the station letters? The callers?
7: It's KFGO up in Moorhead, and then, but it's actually Froggy 99.9 where I was mostly. And then in St. Cloud, I was on the light station for the morning show for a little bit, and then mostly I was at Wild Country doing the night show. And then here in the cities, I was on K102 for many years, and then KS95, wow. My Talk,

0: and then I was a regular guest on KFAN.
1: Wow. Yeah. Okay, could just color me impressed. Yeah. I love that. of all the people that had a good session, I would have to say you would be that the queen bee of that, Greg. You did it. You landed the big fish.
0: Yeah, it felt good to work on that. Mostly, though, and I was hoping that we could talk about this, and I'm sure that you probably were going to bring it up, but mostly I think that carrying the Office of Inspector General bill, working on it for so long, yes, it felt good to pass a big bill. There's nothing quite like it because it's like finishing a marathon, right? Yeah. But not that I've ever run a marathon, but I think like watching some of these stories that have come out yesterday, day before, has just made me feel validated and that we did pass the bill that could have prevented a lot of this. So if you take that beating our future in, right? Yeah. She was an employee who's working for MDE and she said, I have concerns. I'd like to investigate this. I'm seeing a really a big uptick in these reimbursements and they seem sort of suspicious to me. And then going to the department and explaining herself and then being just dismissed and told not to do it. If there was an independent Office of Inspector General, she could then take those suspicions and go directly to this independent office. They do not have to take directions from any commissioner. Oh. They don't have any external influences, do not factor into it at all. And they are just able to follow the fraud wherever it goes. And so when I saw that story, that's why. So when you ask, like, does it feel good to have a win? Yes, because it can't do anything about what we've already been through. But it would for sure play a part in preventing what could happen next.
1: And I'm going to talk about those two, three stories that just came out in the last couple of days. But I want to give you credit where credit is due. And I need you to tell me because I'm all excited about this getting passed. I'm more than a little upset that you had it a year ago. You know, it was a session ago. And both sides agreed it was a good bill in the Senate. And it got held up. I, for one, cannot see the huge change in the bill that would then flip 55 Democratic House members so that it makes me feel it was a little political. That being said.
0: Yeah, probably. Okay. And I would say the politics played on both sides, though. And I think the House just is really suffering from a lack of trust. They don't really particularly like each other and they don't trust.
1: But on this bill, you had all 67 of the House Republicans in the House and you had however many was in the Senate. I mean, and that stayed the same. They voted with it again. But here's what I hear, and I need you to tell me if this is true. The problem with what got done with the OIG bill is not that he isn't independent, but the enforcement arm of it isn't paid for. This person told me, I'm like, I haven't read this thing. I don't know. I'm going to find out from the gal who wrote it. But the enforcement arm isn't paid for. So what this person tells me that is if, and he said the Republicans, figure out what side he's on, they don't win, that will never get funded, and you're going to see we started a new organization, a new form of government that doesn't have the power that you want. Is that a true statement?
0: I don't know that that is a true statement. Okay. I'll show you through an example of how that's probably not true. We just passed also the MAP bill, which is the Medicaid fraud bill, and the big chunk of that bill is funding new law enforcement to particularly go after fraudsters and catch them.
1: Is it under the OIG? Is it under the OIG deal?
0: No, that's under the Attorney General. But that's sort of my point. I mean, that bill does that, and that was all supported and carried by Democrats. So I think if you can justify it, it's fine. What we were trying to do is say that, like, even in the Senate version, it wasn't mandatory that they form a law enforcement piece. It was something that they were allowed to do. That carried over to the House. And then it became a fiscal note. It wasn't even a budget year, so we were sort of lucky to get whatever we could get. But I would just also push back to say that all of the agencies, all of the offices, right? I'm on state local government committee. They all come to us and ask for an increase in funding every year. Yeah. So this is going to be no different than that. You just have to come forward. You have to explain what it is that you need the money for, and then we vote.
1: All right, so let's talk a little bit about what we have heard in the last week. And not that I think this is actually new, but people do it under oath and that sort of thing. You had folks come out saying, like you said, I brought it up to my boss, and my boss says, hey, just don't talk. And it goes on.

0: We had an assistant, Department of Human Services, assistant secretary said, he came up and said, the math doesn't work. There aren't enough children in whatever area. It could not possibly be true. And he was told to hush up.
1: Mm-hmm.
0: I don't know this, and I don't know if you're a lawyer or not. If
1: no.
0: management in a state government knows there's issues and they don't do anything about it, is there an accountability in there at all for them? I guess I'm going, if you had an OIG and he comes up and says, Mary Jane, we told you about the thing, and you said, yep. Anything happened to Mary Jane?
1: You're talking about the supervisor who saw
0: it? Yeah, once you turn it into somebody and they say, look the other way, do they become culpable in some way? I guess what it is, and we'll talk about all the big dogs coming to town yesterday. Mm-hmm. So far, accountability seems very nil. Now, they got Amy yesterday. We'll talk about that. A couple of people. It seemed to me you get $9 million and you go to prison for a year. It's a good cash trade. I'd probably take it myself. I'm not seeing people being held accountable, and that's where I'm at. That's where I'm at. Is anybody in the state government accountable?
1: Yes. I mean, so I think what you, in that situation, right, if we had the independent OIG, and this was back in, you know, what was it, 2021 or whenever Feeding the Future was happening. So if you have that happening and the Office of Inspector General conduct their own investigation and they would put recommendations forward to the legislator and the governor and say, this is what we found and this is what we think you should do. And I would imagine some of that would be removing some of these supervisors. You know, if there is like direct cause of a crime being committed, then they would have subpoena power. They would be able to go through due process and either freeze the funding through due process or remove somebody at least subpoena them.
0: Is what the OIG finds open to the rest of us? I would use the fact that we don't seem to know if those people who are falsifying records at DHS, right, the AOL said they're false. There's a lot of people doing this. We don't, for whatever reason, get to know whether they were let go, whether they got a nasty letter. That's personnel stuff. Maybe they shouldn't be personnel anymore. Does the OIG have the ability to send that report to the governor, to you, and the paper, and say, here's what we found?
1: Absolutely. And like they are not, they cannot be removed by a governor. They cannot be, unless you get a supermajority in both the House and the Senate, you cannot remove that inspector general. We have made it the most non-political office in the government. And so you can't, so they don't have to be beholden to whatever the politics are at the time. It doesn't matter what party is in charge.
0: I love that.
1: Yeah.
0: Again, to round out the story before we go to break, because this is great. Yeah. The problem is what it is. It should have been done a year ago. It should have been done 10 years ago. You weren't there. Thank you for taking, but. Mm-hmm. Now, how long does it take to get this up and running? Is this going to be up by January 1st? How long does it take for this OIG to be doing the OIG thing?
1: Well, we'll have to wait until we're in session next year because they have to get confirmed by the Senate, and that'll happen. I think it has to happen by February 1st. So this late August and then I think early September, we start forming the commission that will go through and vet the OIG candidates. That's a bipartisan commission, by the way. So it's 8 Democrats, 8 Republicans, and all the list of recommendations has to have a majority of the commission to go forward. And then we present it to the governor.
0: And you present like 5 names to the governor or something, right? And he can choose one of those 5 only?
1: There's no set number. Okay. And they can choose from the list or not. But we always say, if you don't choose from the list, it's going to be very hard to get that supermajority in the Senate confirmation. So,
0: all right.
1: We've done...
0: Okay, well, good. I'm glad that's happened. So as far as going back, I would throw that out for a good break. Amy Bach, the mastermind of the Feeding Our Futures thing, did get a sentence yesterday. The prosecution wanted 50 years. I'm like, all right, that's a penalty. Got 41. That's a lot. I'm okay with that. I mean, they wanted $249 million back. You're not going to see that. I'm sorry. Your thoughts on 41 years? I'm glad. I hope there's no chance of parole is what I hope.
1: Yeah. I mean, she deserves every year. We can measure the damage she did to our state in dollars, but we can't measure the damage she did in the lack of trust. She has really done some damage to our state.
0: Lack of trust. Feeding our future. We were feeding children, and they weren't feeding the children they said they were. It's unlike if you stole a guy's car. I go and steal Heather's car. I have heard Heather for the cost of the car and an inconvenience to rent a car to get you. You can say this is what it was. When it comes to stealing the billions or whatever it is, millions of dollars from all of us in the

0: state and the country. When it comes to not feeding those children, like you say, the trust in the state, incalculable. Mm-hmm. Way to put it. We'll be back right after this. We've got more because, sometimes I think we talk too much. We'll talk about the other stuff that happened yesterday right after this.
1: Think about it. A famous politician once said, you're entitled to your opinion, but you are not entitled to your own facts. 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
9: 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L also in alligator. But it's not alligator. It's the Al Travis Show.
0: Take this for what it's worth, because you're not paying me for it. A little marketing help as you're out there running for your office again. It's got to have OIG on it. And somehow I'd have OIG stands for Gustafson. Oh, yeah. It writes itself. I mean, got a little work, but I think about that.
10: Yeah. All right. Well, yeah. No bad ideas in a brainstorm.
0: Well, if that's what we're doing, I just try to fill my time during the commercials. All right. The other thing that I thought happened yesterday, and this is where people in government, and I'm honest about this, either think the rest of us are not as smart as we should be, can't remember a thought from 10 months ago or whatever. It drives me crazy. So you saw the big guns come to town, the federal guys, who was it? RFK Jr., Oz, and the rest of them, right? You saw that yesterday?
10: Mm-hmm. Yep.
0: And one of them, I brought up Assistant Attorney General Colin McDonald, was blaming Minnesota for failing to cooperate and help them with fraud. And he brought up some stuff. One of them was the SNAP thing, and mm-hmm. anyway, not giving up the SNAP names. Minnesota Attorney General Keith Ellis comes out and he denies it, saying we work regularly alongside federal law enforcement, have never once expressed dissatisfaction with the work we do. I believe he's not telling the truth. You tell me you do a lawsuit against these people to keep the SNAP things, and they're not upset with you, or they just don't express it. I don't believe that. But then the next one comes up. Minnesota Department of Human Services.

0: Services Inspector General James Clark said, "We've been working with career federal and state partners for months to help them build criminal cases against those individuals."
1: Mm-hmm.
0: They've been helping for months, Senator. How long have you been working on just getting the OIG bill? It's more than months. These are years. You know what I'm saying? It's like the guy comes out, "Hey, we've been trying really hard for months now."
1: Right.
0: Get my point.
1: Well, I will say that Clark is new and has only been in there for months, so that probably makes sense for him. But yeah.
0: Okay, but you get my point. It's like we're actually suing you not to give you names and numbers of this because we don't want, you know, I don't know why, but they aren't. And so don't tell me you're sitting there trying to help out. And then when we do this, you'll excuse me because I'm very happy about your OIG, which stands for Gustafson Bill. We wouldn't need it if a lot of these people had taken this more seriously, in my opinion. If the first time someone yelled, "Hey, there's a problem here, the math doesn't work out," and we ripped it apart and said, "Wait, somebody's stealing from us," we wouldn't have needed an OIG, am I correct? So you can't tell me you've been working really hand and fist. Does that make sense?
1: Yes, but I would just go back to, because we heard this a lot when we were trying to pass it, that like, we don't need this. If the agencies would just do their job, we wouldn't need this. Okay, but there are a lot of states and big cities that have an inspector general, and it is for this reason. It's a checks and balances thing. There's nobody who is outside of politics minding the store. So, yes, I mean, I agree with you in the frustration of, like, why weren't these people doing their jobs, for sure. But also, like, just make sure that they will.
0: Because if it wasn't this one, and let's say it all shifts over the Republicans sometime and you get lax, it's the same thing. You need somebody. I'm 100% behind it. But I don't these people telling me how much help they've been while the group is literally sitting right in front of us telling you, "Here's 15 more people we're going after. All we had to do was look at," and I think they raided two places and you got the computer. "Hey, we found, now we got 15 more people and $90 million. I'm telling you, I don't think the state of Minnesota, until you showed up, was serious about it. You laugh. I'm serious. Until you showed up, tell me this was going anywhere.
1: Well, I mean, I will say we did pass a lot of things that were fraud prevention in 23, but they were kind of, again, they were internal, incremental. They weren't sweeping. What we needed was something that just completely held accountable all of these agencies and, you know, the people receiving this money. And so that's what this did. But you're right. I mean, I think everybody was like, "Oh, but we made this thing tighter, or we cleaned this up," and everyone was like, "Yeah, I just don't think that's meeting the moment."
0: It's so, nibbling around the edges. I got to go. I'm out of time. I hope you and your family have a wonderful Memorial Day.
1: You too. Thank you so much.
0: We'll be in touch. We'll get her back. She's Heather Gutherson, the G in OIG. This is going to work. I've got to work. We're going to massage this. This will be great.
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5: We really like Heather Gustafson, Senator Gustafson, for a lot of reasons. 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And she's very nice about it. 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I appreciate her coming on this show. That's for darn sure. Heather Gustafson, Senator Gustafson on the Al Travis Show. 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Programming note, we are taking Memorial Day off. It's going to be a best-of program on Monday. Hopefully you haven't heard all the bits, and then it'll be new to you. And if you have heard them before, you'd like them enough, you'll listen through it again. 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
9: It's the Al Travis Show. We get on the program list every couple of weeks. Seth to come in and fill us in on all things hockey. Seth, how are you doing, my friend?
10: Al, we're doing great. We are winding down as far as playoffs go. I mean, we're in both the conference finals, and Wild had their exit meetings. So it's starting to feel a little bit like the off season. But for those true hockey fanatics like myself, we don't stop until the day after the Stanley Cup final is done.
9: Well, let's bust some things out. There's something earlier in the show today, I think it was Minnesota Sports Life or Paulie. We're liking our two teams, the Wild and the Wolves. The Wolves know they have to do something. They're not the Spurs. They're not OKC. They can't compete at that. They might be the third best team, but there's a gap. He said, and we talked, the Wild's kind of the same way, right? They beat the Stars. Good for us. That makes us very happy. But they did not give a lot to the Avalanche. His point being is the Wild seem to be going up, right? They got to make a piece or two change. Maybe the Wolves are coming the other way. They're conference, you know, in the conference finals 2 years in a row, and they didn't make it this year. Are the Wild projecting up, and what do they got to do to get the next step? What do they need?
10: I love that that comparison, by the way, because I think it reigns pretty true, and I do agree. The Wild are on the way up. This is the first of their window opening this year. So what they need to do now is they need to add pieces to the mix.
9: Let me interrupt. How are they youth wise? Are we, you know, you look at the Spurs and the OKC, they're very young. Minnesota's got some older guys, but you know, Ant has only got a 4 or 5 year window, right? I mean, he'll age out of being one of the greats. Where are we in that sense? How many years do you have to make this thing happen?
10: I think they've got a good sized window. You look at Kirill Kaprizov; he's I believe 26, 27. Quinn Hughes is around 27, 28. But the guys that I think are when the window is really going to maximize, you know, Matt Boldy's 24, mm-hmm. Brock Faber's 23, so yeah. Jesper Wallstedt as well, he's 23. So those guys are going to help keep the window open longer. But I think you can give this a really good 4 or 5 year run. Okay. Because the thing that is helping the Wild compared to the Timberwolves is that the salary cap's going to be going up on a yearly basis. Yeah. You know, with the NBA, it's set. And the new whatever it is that they do with the aprons, I'll never understand that stuff. I'm not even going to attempt to try. But that stuff is established. Like, the numbers for the cap and the aprons, like in the NBA, you know what those numbers are every year. For the NBA, it's going up $10, $12 million a year. So the Wild, they get the chance to sign these big deals. Kirill making 17. Quinn Hughes, I would imagine, is going to make somewhere around 15 with his extension. But your cap's going up every year by about that amount. So you can fit those guys in and still make other moves.
9: Okay, so let's go with the Hughes trade, right? As I understand it, he's a free agent.

0: Does he want to stay here? Does he see there's potential if he gets the check, he might as well stay here? Or is this, hey, my window's only 4 or 5 years. I had to get the cash where I can get the cash.
1: The cash that he can get, the best cash that he can get is in Minnesota. So, okay. And I think he said in his exit interview that he loves it here. He loves the city. He loves the fan base. I think he really took to the fans after he came to Minnesota and just the atmosphere being something that he had never experienced. I know Canucks fans they're all up in their feelings. They're saying, well, he got further in the playoffs than he did with us than he did with the Wild. Yeah, Quinn Hughes got the Wild further in the playoffs than they had been in 11 years.
0: Yeah.
1: So I think you guys can quiet that noise.
0: So what do you think? Go ahead. I'm sorry.
1: The Devils are the team that is most heavily rumored because his brother plays there.
0: Okay.
1: They're a mess. They've got a new general manager and now one of their youngest star defensemen. Mm-hmm. He just requested a trade because the GM hasn't talked to him about an extension. So they're a mess. I think it's – I don't want to say it's a foregone conclusion that he signs here, but the Wild are definitely the leaders in the clubhouse.
0: Which is good. But that just keeps us the same. What is it – what's the pieces we need? You're the hockey mind. Avalanche just seem faster. I presume we told our guys to skate as fast as you can. If that is going to help us. So how do you – what do we got to get to be able to take – big guys to knock them off their heels so they can skate fast right into a good check.
1: The big thing, Al, is the Wild need to get stronger up the middle. I know Ryan Hartman is just a great playoff gamer kind of a player.
0: Mm-hmm.
1: He is not a 1C. He's not a number one center on a playoff team. He's more of a third line center on a true deep playoff team. Okay. He's a third line guy. Joel Eriksson Ek is probably a second or a third line center, probably a second on a true deep playoff team. The Wild have not had a number one center in their franchise's existence. We spent 15 years trying to convince people that Mikko Koivu was that guy. He wasn't. Okay. He wasn't that guy. So they need to go out and they need to get a number one center. I am fascinated to keep track all offseason of what's going on in Toronto. Because it seems like Austin Matthews is starting to get a little fed up with what's going on up in Toronto. And he's friends with Quinn Hughes, loves Bill Guerin. If there is even a chance that a guy like that becomes available, you go get him. You put him in as your number one center, a guy that can give you 40, 50, 60 goal potential. That's your difference maker right there.
0: And then that would make us, with the Avalanche, you think that'd be a 7-game playoff that we're rolling the dice and could win something.
1: If they were able to get a player the caliber of Austin Matthews, they'd become the favorites to win the cup in the West.
0: Wow. Okay, then. Wow. Okay, that's different. Again, you got the money. The team seems there. What would you give the numbers percentage-wise? 50-50 that we could go out and find a guy like that? If this guy doesn't come, do you get that coming out of college? I mean, in the draft? I don't even know.
1: That's the problem, is that these players are so coveted that they just don't become available. I will say Bill Guerin is a master at finding ways to make trades happen. He was in on a couple of guys at the deadline that the teams that they were players for just were not – they didn't want to deal those guys. Robert Thomas, for one, from St. Louis, the Wild made an offer for him. He would be a number one center if the Wild would acquire him, and it sounds like Bill Guerin's going to revisit that this offseason. It may not be a guy like Austin Matthews, who's one of the top players in the league, but if you can get somebody that is just a bona fide number one center, that's going to make Kirill Kaprizov better, that's going to deepen your lineup. As long as they can get somebody who fits that role, that's going to make them massively better.
0: You didn't say anything about goalies. We've got two. Is there now Gustafsson? Did I hear he had hip surgery or something? Does that take him out of contention of being traded? Do you think of trading one and getting something for him?
1: I think that kind of cools the goalie talk because you can't really trade a guy that is injured. So I don't think Filip Gustafsson is on the block as of now. There could be a situation where once he comes back and he shows that he's healthy, if Jesper takes the number one spot and just says, yeah, I'm not giving this back, then you could make a trade for a guy like that during the season. Okay. Billy's done that before. It will not happen this offseason.
0: Okay. Fair enough. We've got to go to break. There is a

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15: And we've got him, Seth, on hockey. The guy knows hockey, that's why we get him on. I believe, sir, on this very program, talking about this very subject, the playoffs, someone said on this program that the Avalanche will end up walking through this entire thing because there's no one on the other side, whether it's the Knights or the Ducks. Whoever came through, they're going to annihilate them. Now, it could have been me because I don't know nothing about hockey. But it was said on this show, what? I look at it, what happened. The Golden Knights are leading this series 1-0 against the Avs. What's happening?
16: The Cale Makar injury is going to swing this series one way or the other. He did not play in game one, and it just kind of showed. And I think, as we'll talk about with Carolina here too, those teams had, Carolina had like 12 days off. I don't know the exact number as far as Colorado goes, but they had massive amounts of time off and not playing in full game action for that long.
15: Mm-hmm.
16: Something to be said about having to go up against a team that is just coming off of a series and just going right to work. Like the Golden Knights, they beat Anaheim in six games.
15: Yep.
16: And they had a couple of days off, but they were fresher as far as action goes. And it showed. And Vegas has guys that just at this time of the year, they just seem to really step their game up. Carter Hart has been really good in net for the Golden Knights for most of the playoffs. And he was great in game one. But this is kind of the thing when you get to this point is Scott Wedgwood and Mackenzie Blackwood are their backup guys. Like, they are career backups, and thrusting a guy –

0: to a spot like this where he hasn't had a ton of experience, that sometimes you can get jumped, and that's exactly what happened in game one.
1: Are you telling me that I need to change my idea on who's going to win this series? Have you just told me we're jumping off the Avalanche bandwagon and we're Golden Knights guys now?
0: There is no scenario in which I can root for the Golden Knights.
1: So you can't. I don't have these prejudices. Tell me, though, realistically, if we're hurt that bad at the Avalanche, I need to get on another bandwagon, buddy. That's what I do.
0: I still think this series is going to go to the Avs. Like, it's a long series. I mean, if we think about how chaotic and crazy game one between the Wild and the Avalanche was, it was the same situation. As the Avs had a ton of time off. They had like 8 days off. No. And the Wild came in, and that game showed that the Avs were a little rusty. I think Colorado will have a big response in game two. If they don't, they're in massive trouble. But I still think the Avs have they have what they need to be able to win the series.
1: And the injury that you're talking about, is that so bad he's out for the year? Is that I'm out for a couple, 3-4 days? Is it I'm out for the series?
0: They have officially classified Cale Makar as day-to-day, and that you're lucky if you get that in the NHL. Like, we don't ever get any specifics. It's just it's a mystery.
1: Like, how annoying is that to you? It's like a lower body injury. It's like, well, that and any more specific?
0: If you asked an NHL coach their thoughts on Bigfoot, you'd get a better answer than what as far as the injuries go. So it's just how they do it. They're tactical.
1: Okay. All right, fair enough. Moving to the other side, the Canadians upset the Sabres, right? I mean, that was the one against the threes. That's an upset. All right, so they move on, and then it was the Hurricanes having no problem with the Flyers winning that 4-0. So I presume Carolina's been sitting around for a while.
0: 12 days off for the Hurricanes since they last played, which is insane. It appears the Eastern Conference Finals curse is a real thing for the Carolina Hurricanes. They are 1-17, Al, in the Eastern Conference Finals since 2009.
1: Wow.
0: 1-17.
1: Wow. Okay. There's a curse there. But aren't they not leading that? The Hurricanes?
0: The Canadians won. So, and this is kind of the argument as to why the Hurricanes get to this spot and they're not able to go any further is because, you know, the Hurricanes are a very well constructed team.
1: Mm-hmm.
0: But they don't have any superstars.
1: Oh.
0: Cole Caulfield for the Canadians is a superstar. He had 50 goals this year, and they've got enough top end talent. I think Carolina obviously has the better lineup top to bottom, but top heavy lineups can cause some damage here when you get to this point in the playoffs. And
1: well, maybe it's too much to go back, but the Canadians were the third in their conference. That didn't show all year. That's just showing now. I mean, they took out a number one, and who else did they take out? I'm looking here. They took out a number two. So, I mean, is this just fluky, or why are they third in the year for the conference?
0: They're getting really good goaltending from their rookie Jakub Dabysh, and I trust him more at this point than I do Freddie Anderson, who is a good but not great goalie for Carolina. And you know, you see some of this stuff start to swing one way or the other in the postseason, and over the course of a series, I would trust the rookie Dabysh more than I would Freddie Anderson. So I'm changing my tune here. I think the Canadians can win this.
1: All right, Jakub Dabysh, that's his name. I love that. That is like the greatest name ever. Parents deserve an award. Jakub Dabysh for the win. Okay, so you're saying you think the Canadians move on. So you're calling right now Avalanche and Canadians for a championship series. Is that what I'm getting?
0: That's my pick.
1: And how close is that going to be then? You've got the Canadians, the underdogs. The Avalanche could be hurt. We don't know. Lower body injury. Would you be leaning one way or the other then who comes out of this? The Avs?
0: I would still say the Avs. I just until they get really put in a spot where we say, yeah, they're in big trouble. They are the better team as far as the talent goes, and I'm just going to keep swinging it until they get put in an elimination situation.
1: All right, sounds like a plan. Hey, thank you, sir. I appreciate you coming in. Let's do it again in 2 weeks, which would be really close to wrapping up the whole season, right? We'll know who's in the championships.
0: Hard to believe we're already getting to that point.

0: Hard to believe. It's almost June. That's just me. Seth on hockey on the Al Travis Show.
1: Hey, you.
2: Yeah?
1: I'm talking to you. 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
9: 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All sides are welcome.
0: Guy who knows a guy. Happened to meet Seth a little over a year ago. Just an absolute freak when it comes to hockey and a lot of sports. But I said, man, I sure could use somebody to talk hockey on the program because it's just not my thing. I mean, I will follow the Wild and that is about it. So he said, yeah, he would. And he comes in and fills us in on what's going on in the NHL. And I can't thank him enough for doing it. Thanks, Seth. Senator Heather Gustafson, good to hear from her today and what happened over the session. Carolyn Sheridan's Ag Health and Safety Alliance. We had Senator Lucero on today. Minnesota Sports Life for Paulie was here. And we started the whole thing off with John and Dan and the guys at the end of the bench. A quick note, a reminder, Monday, Memorial Day, please have a good one. Please take a moment to remember what it's about. Those that actually gave their lives for this country so the rest of us can have the barbecue or whatever we're going to do. But a note from us, we'll be having a Best of Al Travis Show. Hopefully you haven't seen the bits that you're going to hear. And they're new to you. And if not, you enjoyed them enough that you don't mind listening again. But we're going to take Monday off. We'll see you again next Tuesday. Right here. Same bat time. Same bat channel.

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3: This is Minnesota News Network. I'm John Anderson. As Minnesotans hit the road for Memorial Day weekend, the state is also entering what safety officials called the 100 deadliest days of summer. The stretch between Memorial Day and Labor Day, when deadly crashes typically spike. Shannon Grabo is with the State Office of Traffic Safety.
4: Preliminary numbers show the traffic deaths dropped by more than 100 in 2025 compared to 2024. That's meaningful progress, but speeding continues to be an issue. In 2025, there were 388 speed-related serious injuries and 102 speed-related deaths.
3: Extra law enforcement will be out this holiday weekend. A Moorhead man is accused of leading police on a chase before being found hiding inside a deep freezer. Police say 36-year-old Antoine Red Dog was seen Wednesday on Highway 10, preventing a woman from leaving a vehicle. After being caught, he now faces charges including felony fleeing, false imprisonment, and domestic assault. This is Eminet.
5: Team at home. That this series isn't over yet, and Cleveland should have won game one on the road, so they have confidence that if they're able to get these two games in Cleveland, if it's 2-2 going back to MSG for game five, they can still find a way to win this series. I don't think they're going to. I think game one was so demoralizing. I just don't see them coming back in this series, and I think the Knicks are too good that they're probably going to get one of the two games in Cleveland, but just really impressive to watch what they do. And I think the mark of a great team is obviously Brunson is the leader. But, Pat, any given night, man, you don't know who it's going to be that steps up. It could be Brunson. It could be Cat. It could be OG. It could be Josh Hart like it was last night who led them in scoring. So they just have so many different guys that can beat you. And the difference between this Knicks team to the Knicks team we've seen the last couple of years is they got a bench, man. They're deep. It's Shamet. It's Deuce McBride. It's Mitchell Robinson. They got all these guys they can hit you with. I think Mike Brown, for most part, has been good throughout the postseason. And I credit the Knicks, Pat, because there was so much made of Tibbs getting fired. And a lot of people didn't like that move. And I love the move from the Knicks because, as you know, the goal isn't to win 50 regular season games. The goal isn't to get to the Eastern Conference Finals. The goal is to win a title. And the Knicks knew with Tibbs they weren't going to be able to do that. I firmly believe if he was the coach, they were never going to accomplish that. So even though it was unpopular, even though it was risky, even though it might not have worked in their benefit, they took a chance. And now look at them. They're two games away from making the finals. And I agree with you. I think as a Knicks fan, you'd rather see San Antonio. But with those two teams beating each other up every game, and I think all of us expecting that series to go 6 or 7, you're a Knicks fan, man. If they win that Cleveland series in 4 or 5 games, they kick their feet up and just watch those teams go at it and throw haymakers at one another. They absolutely have a shot in the finals.
6: Oh, yeah. Oh, no, without a doubt. Without a doubt. And I tweeted that the other night. I got a lot of salty, basketball fans. Knicks haters in general. Wow, that's the kind of ring that you want, the Knicks. You know, you want the Mickey Mouse title. I don't give a damn how it happens. I don't care. What do you think? What, you think it's going to, like, it's going to make it a less of a championship for me if the Knicks beat a Thunder team that are missing their second best player? They beat a Spurs team that might be missing two players. Like, I'm going to feel any less if the Knicks are coming down the Canyon of Heroes and I'm topless, drunk, you know, having a freaking ball, and I'm going to say to myself, oh, damn, well, you know, I really wish the Knicks beat a fully healthy Thunder team. No! Who's ever done that? Who has ever done that in the history of sports? I want a title as easy as it could possibly be. I don't care how it happens, PJ. So I tweeted, I was like, I'm loving what I'm seeing. Knicks were up 1-0 at the time they just came back. Now they're up 2-0. The Thunder and Spurs, game 3 tonight. I wish that series was even a day later than the Knicks so we could go even longer. But look, I mean, there's a chance that series goes 7. They're beating the crap out of each other. We're going to preview that game next segment. And here are the Knicks. 2-0, fully healthy. Fingers crossed on that. OG Anunoby, please have my hamstring if you need one.

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11: 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Hazte la prueba. Visita cancer.org/hazte la prueba para saber más.
12: You know, honey, I think I deserve some kind of reward.
13: Here, have a pickle.
12: Thanks. After all, I did find us the perfect house.
13: Have another pickle.
12: Thank you.
13: But remember, then I found out how much our house was going to cost.
12: Yeah, but then I found us the perfect mortgage. Got any more of these?
13: Sure, help yourself. But then I found out our perfect house had radon.
12: Ooh.
13: The stuff you can't see, smell, or taste. And it's radioactive. And it's the second leading cause of lung cancer. Some dream house.
12: Yeah.
13: I need two pickles.
12: True.

0: anything could make me stop.
1: At one point, it was so bad that I just felt like giving up.
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0: Like nobody else could possibly understand.
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10: I'm naming my kid Josh.
11: Carl Anthony Boyle.
10: Josh Hart. I don't know, OG Boyle, that sounds pretty
11: OG
10: cool.
11: OG Boyle, that's not bad. That's not bad. Or what about you just, you know, Carl Anthony Boyle and you name him Cab, you know, instead of Cat, Cab.
10: I don't like the name Carl. OG Boyle is tough. I think
11: OG
10: that's
11: Boyle is good. That is good.